0: Warriors.org.
1: I'm Dan Patrick, and this is Above the Noise. When you have a franchise quarterback, the clock starts ticking immediately. A QB on a rookie deal gives front offices a rare opportunity to surround their young passer with expensive talent before that bill eventually comes due. Jaden Daniels arrived as the number two overall pick in 2024 and changed the trajectory of the franchise, leading the Commanders to an NFC title game despite an underwhelming supporting cast. Injuries slowed the team's momentum last season, but they shouldn't have changed the organization's mission. Outside of Terry McLaurin, Washington has done little to maximize Daniels' window. The backfield still lacks a true game changer. And yes, they brought in Deebo Samuel last year and Stephon Diggs this year, but these feel like temporary patches. The Commanders already found the hardest piece to acquire, the quarterback. Now, you gotta surround him. But so far, Washington has failed to build a roster worthy of the quarterback they've been searching for a decade. I'm Dan Patrick, and this is Above the Noise.

0: name a dinosaur you'd be right now. Velociraptor.
1: Velociraptor.
0: Now you guys are best friends.
2: That's it.
0: So that's a good point. Like, I've never thought of it. If Rob G, I met you, let's say at Magic City, and there was, you know, somebody hanging a jersey.
1: And somebody's hanging a jersey. Yeah, like a
0: if
1: jersey
0: you were
1: retirement
0: eating the same
1: ceremony
0: wings
1: and
0: me,
1: there.
0: Yeah. And you also tip cinnamon a bunch, I'd be like, we're best friends.
1: We're both tipping cinnamon. We must have a lot in common.
0: I'd let you buy me a drink. I'd be cool with it.
2: You'd be cool. I think you were thrown off by how much.
0: Yeah.
2: By the generosity.
1: Yes.
2: Right?
1: And I sent a photo to Elijah. We'll see if he gets it up on the YouTube. But you can see that we each got one of these trays with two big drinks and two popcorns.
2: Yeah, because he could have been a little bit more... Like, he just seemed like he really liked your brother. Because he could have just said to the bartender, hey, just put whatever they want on my tab. Guys, nice meeting you, and walked away.
1: No, he was like, no, I want you guys to get something.
2: Yeah,
1: both of them.
2: He was
1: get
2: excited.
1: Two.
2: He was
0: so
2: excited.
0: Cool.
2: Yes.
1: So are you
2: sweet.
1: Letting girls buy you stuff at the bar?
2: Sure. I'll let anybody buy me a drink at the bar.
0: She's used to it, though, you know? Like, she always has people catering to her. Rob G, it's
1: a
0: new feeling.
1: Yeah, what about you, Bree?
3: Yeah, no.
1: You're letting a woman buy you drinks at the Seal Beach local pub?
3: Of course
1: pub?
3: Not. Of course. I'm saying of course. Absolutely. Of course. It's free. Why not?
1: Free is for Bree.
2: It's for Brie. Oh, there's the popcorn and the
1: hour
2: drinks.
1: Hour 3 of The Odd Couple coming up. Keep it locked. Fox Sports Radio.
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14: There was a murder in Central Ohio that many people still don't want to talk about. The man who committed that crime once sat on death row, but now he's on the run. His name is Lester Eubanks. Lester didn't tunnel out of prison or scale a stone wall. On a December morning in 1973, he and a small group of inmates were granted permission to walk outside prison walls. His handcuffs were taken off. He changed into civilian clothing, and he and three others were driven to a local mall. They were told they could wander the stores and were asked to return to a designated meeting spot. Hours later, all the inmates came back, except Lester Eubanks, and he hasn't been seen since.
15: He had a full plan. The guy had a plan.
16: I was just astounded that this could actually happen.
14: There were many years years when it seemed like no one was even looking for Lester. But recently, his whereabouts have become the focus of the U.S. Marshals Service, the federal agents who track fugitives. The case is testing the marshals.
16: Those nine lives are running out, and we're going to catch up with Lester.
14: And is being urged on by those hurt most by Lester's crime.
17: He's had enough free time. He confessed to the crime, and his time is up.
14: I'm Sunny Hostin with ABC News. Over the past year, a team from the ABC News Investigative Unit joined the search for Lester Eubanks. They uncovered new leads, possible sightings, and at every turn found resistance from those who want Lester Eubanks to be forgotten. What they've uncovered is a case that's about more than murder. It's about family loyalty, a life on the run, and a first-hand look at how the U.S. Marshals are trying to solve one of the oldest fugitive cases in American history. Now they may be closer than ever. From ABC News.
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2: Week one of the NFL preseason is underway. The Patriots are leading the Colts 10-7, 20 seconds left to go in the second quarter. Steelers edging the Packers 7-6, 9 minutes left to go in the third quarter. Fernando Mendoza is out there right now for the Raiders. They're in the red zone. The Cardinals are leading them 14-7. And the Chargers on top of the Texans 10-7, 5.5 minutes left to go in the second quarter. In the Field of Dreams game, Kyle Schwarber has hit two home runs so far, bringing up his season total up to 37 to 5-1, top of the fifth. Caleb Durbin hit a grand slam to help the Red Sox snap a 5-game losing streak, defeating the Blue Jays 7-0. The Mariners snapped a 6-game losing streak, shutting out the Yankees 1-0. Reds edged the White Sox 9-8. They also got some rough news. Hunter Green underwent his second Tommy John surgery and will miss the entire 2027 season. I'm Brianna Miro.
4: Action. One guy is happily divorced. One guy is happily married. One guy gets called daddy by his three beautiful daughters. One guy gets called daddy after a credit card approval. One guy won a state high school basketball championship. One guy only covered a state high school basketball championship. One guy does voiceovers for fast food chains. One guy only eats fast food. Does this seem weird to anybody else?
20: Crazy!
4: 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And sitting in for Rob Parker and Kelvin Washington, here's Robert Guerra and Monsi Bolaños.
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2: Hello.
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10: Week one of the NFL preseason is almost over. The Titans are on top of the 49ers, 19-10, a minute and a half left to go in the game. The Steelers defeated the Packers 28-9. Drew Aller, 10-13, three total touchdowns and 153 yards. Fernando Mendoza went 10-16, 97 yards and one touchdown, but the Raiders still fell to the Cardinals 27-14. Cardinals running back Jeremiah Love had 11 carries and 58 yards. The Chargers took down the Texans 27-7. And according to multiple sources, the Seahawks are expected to sign former Lions cornerback Terrion Arnold. The NFL still has to decide whether or not Arnold will be placed on the commissioner's exempt list after facing four felony counts, each of armed robbery and kidnapping. In baseball, the Phillies beat the Twins 7-1. Kyle Schwarber hit his 37th home run of the season. And the Dodgers are on top of the Brewers 4-2, top of the seventh inning.
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1: A stationary weather front stretching from the high plains into the Ohio Valley will bring rounds of showers and thunderstorms. Some storms could become severe, producing damaging winds, large hail, and localized flash flooding from parts of Kansas and Nebraska eastward through Missouri, Illinois, Indiana, and Ohio. Monsoonal moisture will continue to trigger scattered afternoon and evening thunderstorms. Heavy downpours may lead to localized flooding in normally dry washes and low-lying areas, especially in Arizona, New Mexico, Nevada, and Utah. Heat remains a major concern across the nation's midsection and the southeast. Temperatures well into the 90s and low 100s are expected from the central plains into portions of the deep south, with some communities experiencing their hottest weather of the year. Along the west coast, conditions are generally quiet, though wildfire concerns persist in dry inland areas. Smoke from ongoing wildfires may reduce air quality in some locations across the northwest and intermountain west. And for the northeast, a mix of sunshine and some scattered showers. That's your national forecast. I'm Monica Nelson.
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0: died. Yeah, his parents were missionaries. He was born in the Philippines. Tim Tebow.
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10: Three staccato cries of Mayday and an eyewitness report of a mid-air explosion is about all that is known this morning of the British Columbia air disaster, which yesterday claimed 52 lives.
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9: Here's something pretty disturbing I discovered while researching this podcast. This is what it actually says on the Los Angeles Police Department website. The site states that the Adult Missing Persons Unit investigates 3,200 cases a month, and 70% of those missing people are found or returned voluntarily within 2 or 3 days. It goes on to explain, and I quote here, "Since being a missing person is not a crime, police are given a very limited role while conducting these types of investigations." At the bottom of the webpage, it gets more disturbing. There's a section titled, "What if they never returned?" And here's the official police advice. In such situations, you may want to enlist the services of a private investigator to assist in your search. If you can't afford a PI, the police elaborate, quote, "Another option would be to contact the Salvation Army, which has a missing persons locator program." There is not a single sentence on the LAPD website that would lead a loved one of a missing person to have any faith that the police would properly investigate it. What the LAPD is basically saying is, if someone you love goes missing, don't overreact. They'll probably turn up unless they don't, in which case you should get someone besides the police to look into it. All this is my way of saying, if the police took missing persons cases as seriously as they do, say, bank robberies, I wouldn't have had to do this podcast in the first place and end up chasing a violent criminal halfway around the country. I'm Neil Strauss, and you can hear the full story of To Live and Die in L.A.
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19: In baseball, Kyle Schwarber hit 2 home runs in the Field of Dreams game, bringing his total up to 37 on the season as the Phillies beat the Twins 7-1. Dodgers closer Edwin Diaz blew his 3rd save in his last 4 opportunities after blowing a 4-2 lead to the Brewers. Milwaukee got the 5-4 victory in LA. The Nationals shut out the Cubs 7-0. In week 1 of the NFL preseason, the Steelers defeated the Packers 28-9.

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10: What's going on, fellow sports fans? It's Andy West. Let's look back on this day in sports, August 14th. We'll start today by wishing a happy birthday to Irvin Magic Johnson, born today in 1959 in Lansing, Michigan. He has way too many accolades to mention, but here's a few. 5-time NBA champion, 3-time NBA Finals MVP, 3-time league MVP, Olympic gold medalist in 1992, and Hall of Famer. Happy birthday, Magic. Today in 1977, the New York Cosmos, led by legendary soccer star Pelé, plays before a crowd of 77,961 at the Meadowlands in New Jersey. At the time, it was the biggest crowd to watch a soccer game in the United States. The Cosmos beat the Fort Lauderdale Strikers 8-3. And today in 2016, Jamaican sprinter Usain Bolt wins the coveted 100-meter Olympic gold medal in 9.81 seconds at the Rio de Janeiro Olympics. He becomes the first man to win the event 3 times.
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12: In baseball, Kyle Schwarber hit 2 home runs in the Field of Dreams game, bringing his total up to 37 on the season as the Phillies beat the Twins 7-1. Dodgers closer Edwin Diaz blew his 3rd save in his last 4 opportunities after blowing a 4-

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16: 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A black man from the projects comes forward with information about the case.
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19: I get 90 years for killing somebody I have never seen.
16: Behind bars, Lee finds an unlikely ally in his cellie, Robert. The pair are like chalk and cheese. There's no way their paths would ever cross on the outside. But as a fellow inmate, Robert sees through the lies and vows to do the unthinkable. Clear Lee's name.
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24: Fernando looking left across the middle. Caught. Touchdown. Jack Besh. Fernando Mendoza. A rifle.
25: Yes.
24: To Jack Besh. And the Raiders score six. Touchdown. 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
23: 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The Raiders did fall to the Cardinals 27-14. Mendoza went 10 of 16, 97 yards, and one touchdown in his debut. The Steelers beat the Packers 28-9. Drew Aller finished 10 of 13, 153 yards, and three total touchdowns. The Chargers took down the Texans 27-7, and the Bengals got a 16-14 victory over the Lions. In baseball, Kyle Schwarber hit his 37th home run of the season in the Field of Dreams game as the Phillies beat the Twins 7-1. I'm Brianna Miro.
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13: In baseball, Kyle Schwarber hit 2 home runs in the Field of Dreams game, bringing his total up to 37 on the season as the Phillies beat the Twins 7-1. Dodgers closer Edwin Diaz blew his 3rd save in his last 4 opportunities after blowing a 4-2 lead to the Brewers. Milwaukee got the 5-4 victory in L.A. The Nationals shut out the Cubs 7-0. In week 1 of the NFL preseason, the Steelers defeated the Packers 28-9. Drew Aller finished 10-13, 153 yards and 3 total touchdowns. The Cardinals beat the Raiders 27-14. Fernando Mendoza went 10-16, 97 yards and 1 touchdown in his debut. Jeremiah Love had 11 carries and 58 yards in the win. Chargers took down the Texans 27-7. Wins for the Titans and Bengals. I'm Brianna Miro.
14: You know what time it is?
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3: 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A black man from the projects comes forward with information about the case.
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3: But out of nowhere, he goes from star witness to prime suspect.
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3: 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Lee Harris is sentenced to 90 years.
6: I get 90 years for killing somebody I have never seen.
3: Behind bars, Lee finds an unlikely ally in his cellie, Robert. The pair are like chalk and cheese. There's no way their paths would ever cross on the outside. But as a fellow inmate, Robert sees through the lies and vows to do the unthinkable. Clear Lee's name.
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22: I'm Storm Tracker 4 meteorologist Dee Cortez. We're finally getting a break from the rain. Only 10% chance for Tucson. We'll see a high of 97 degrees with 75 overnight. Enjoy it. An extreme heat watch is in effect through next week. I'm Storm Tracker 4 meteorologist Dee Cortez on News 4 Tucson.
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6: Camino de Oeste, the scene of an accident with injuries in the clearing stages. It's going to be at Ina Road. Glen Street, there's an accident at Tucson Boulevard. And we still have slowing on Swan Road, both north and southbound. About an 8-minute delay on Swan between Golf Links and Sunrise. I'm Liz Boyle with Tucson Traffic.
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4: I'm Storm Tracker 4 meteorologist Dee Cortez. We're finally getting a break from the rain. Only 10% chance for Tucson. We'll see a high of 97 degrees with 75 overnight. Enjoy it. An extreme heat watch is in effect through next week. I'm Storm Tracker 4 meteorologist Dee Cortez on News 4 Tucson.
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0: right, welcome back into the show. This is The Hurt, and we are filling in for Mr. Colin Cowherd. He's the man. He's earned a little bit of time to step away, and, well, you get good teammates like us to step in and hold you down. I got my man Stretch Armstrong, Plexico Burris. I'm LeVar Arrington, and here we are, Plexico. 1 year ago this month, Jerry Jones traded Michael Parsons to the Green Bay Packers. The Cowboys Nation lost its mind. They went crazy. Well, yesterday, standing in Oxnard, and I mean standing, he might have had three feet down on the ground, if you know what I'm talking about, because he let them hang when Jerry said, he said, and I quote,
1: "It's like going to Las Vegas with some extra money in your pocket, or going out there with the baby's new pair of shoes and formula money in your pocket. You can't be as good a crapshooter as you are when you've got the baby's new pair of shoes going out there with it." So in a way, this actually created a mental part to us and to my role in it with me to step out and make the moves and take the, if you will, risks that are involved in it, which there are, to be where we are today with a complete makeover of the defense.
0: All right, so we don't have very much time, but let's do the mathematics on this very quickly. A lot of times I disagree with Jerry Jones, and on this one in particular, when it was happening in real time, I was not only disagreeing, but I was disgusted, disappointed, upset, PO'd, all of the above, well, because I have a personal love and affection for Micah Parsons. But let's do the math out loud, Plex. Dallas, they got Kenny Clark. That's a beast. They got two first-round picks. That's solid if you used them right. They flipped those 27 firsts plus their own second for Quinnen Williams. That's a win. They just gave him an extension. They used the 2026 first pick, 23, on Malachi Lawrence. He's a stud. So the ledger reads, one Micah Parsons out, three defensive linemen in. Jerry compared it to the Herschel Walker trade, which is interesting.
2: Right.
0: Respectfully, Jerry produced three Super Bowls, and this one has produced a press conference. You tell me, with 2 minutes left, is there a problem with what Jerry Jones did? Should the fan base be excited about what Jerry did? And should they be excited about the added Rashawn Gary, big time addition? They added Caleb Downs, big time addition. The offense is already bad. I mean, amazingly good with Pickens and having CeeDee Lamb. Is this the team to beat? And did Jerry Jones stand on business the right way, Plexico Burris?
2: I mean, first of all, I had no idea what the hell he was talking about with baby shoes and gambling in Vegas. I don't even know what he was speaking about as far as the Dallas Cowboys are concerned. But you look at all these, you know, that moves that they have made in over the last 12 months. There are no more excuses. Mm. I mean, you loaded offensively. You bring in Quinnen Williams, first team All Pro. And you did not give George Pickens a long-term deal. You franchise tag him. And Dak Prescott has all the weapons around him that anybody will need to win the division and make a deep playoff run. There are no more excuses for Shoddy and Jerry Jones. They just have to go out and find a way to win football games.
0: I know that's right. And we'll see what happens. But I know this, Jerry Jones stood on business. Coming up next, we're going to talk first-round cornerback facing 8 felonies, but it's going to be on a team. Let's check it out. 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
19: 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Mariners, they avoided a sweep in the Bronx, blanked the Yankees. Red Sox, they shut out the Blue Jays. NFL preseason football, number one overall, Fernando Mendoza threw a touchdown. Raiders still lost to the Cardinals, though. Steelers rookie Drew Aller tossed three tutties as Pittsburgh clobbered Green Bay. Bengals edge the Lions. Chargers pound the Texans. Meanwhile, former Lion Terrion Arnold plans to sign with the Seahawks. In golf, the St. Jude's in Memphis, round one leader Jordan Spieth's in a five-way tie. He's at five under par. That's sports. I'm Rob Bushkin.
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0: All right. Welcome back into the show. You're listening to The Herd. We have come down to the last stretch, the last segment of the show. Hope you guys enjoy the show today. Plex, proud of you, man. You crushed it. Almost used profanity to tell you what you did. You know, that would be locker room talk right there. But before we get up out of here, speaking of crushing it and being excited about things, I talked about the college football, the list is coming out. The ranking is coming out on Monday. Mm-hmm. And just really quickly before we get into this crazy accident that took place with a football player, a receiver, by the way, talk to me about, you know, what you're predicting. I mean, obviously, Ohio State is looked at as the undisputed team, but you know, it seems like you're the team that you're probably going to say out of your mouth. And to all of those out there that may not be aware of the fact that you do have a son that is playing receiver at Notre Dame. So give me your take on the poll coming out, what you think on Monday.
1: I mean, obviously, I'll be a little biased when it comes to Notre Dame because my son will be playing there this year. But I don't believe that they are the number one team in the country. They're going to have to go out and prove it. From top to bottom, I think Ohio State is the best team in the country. Just based off of the offense and Jeremiah Smith, and who I believe he may win the Heisman this year. It'll be the first time in a long time that a wide receiver can able to win a Heisman. But then you look at Georgia, Oregon. You don't know where Lane Kiffin is going to bring the LSU and obviously Notre Dame. But I'll keep Notre Dame in the top five. So, we'll see how this, season takes place. But if I was to rank who would start the season number one, I would have to go with Ohio State.
0: I'm curious as to if there will be an undefeated team that wins the national championship. Season kicks off August 27th. Week one, you got Ohio State at Texas. That could be their first loss already out the gate. And then you got Oklahoma at Michigan. That's 13 days, y'all. 13 days. I'm excited for it to take place. Before we get up out of here, we got to talk about this Puka Nacua story. All right, so he goes out and he's hanging at the white party, he went on a podcast, by the way, to tell this story and admit it to at Michael Rubin's white party. He spotted Snoop Dogg.
1: Uh-huh.
0: Lost himself in the moment of seeing Snoop Dogg, D-O-double-G, turned to go find Devontae Adams and ran face first into a glass window, bleeding out at an all-white party because he was geeking out over seeing the dog. I got to ask, what's the dumbest injury? What's the dumbest thing you ever seen a dude do, bro? And how
1: somebody,
0: hard did you
1: Somebody clean the hell out that glass.
0: they had to. Man, the glass didn't break either, by the way. What's the craziest thing you seen a dude get hurt doing, man?
1: Oh, I witnessed Tom Coughlin walking through the locker room and fall down. Oh, my God. And we put the tape down on the carpet like it was a body.
0: No. Shouts out to Coach Coughlin, man. God bless you. Super cool dude, man.
1: Yeah,
0: and
1: my God, man.
0: Great show. Hope you guys enjoyed it. Stay locked in. There's a whole lot more sports to be discussed and to be talked about. That's going to do it for us for today. Yeah, make sure you do something nice for somebody else because doing something for yourself is kind of boring, man. Be different. Dare to be different. Hope y'all enjoyed, as I mentioned. And enjoy your weekend as well. Whole lot of sports going on, a whole lot of different things. Make sure you get out there, all right? For for Plexico, myself, this is The Herd. Fox,
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13: My father's never-ending string of lies ultimately broke apart my family. 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That was 24 years ago. 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How did my father become the scheming mastermind? Was he like this with everyone? 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I have no idea where he lives or what he's up to, but my goal with this podcast is to track him down and get to the truth.
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0: The-
5: The New York Mets just announced that former Major League player Butch Husky has passed away at the age of 54. Husky played for the Mets, Mariners, Twins, Red Sox, and Rockies between 1993 and 2000. Front Office Sports reports that the Chicago Cubs and Washington Nationals have filed an opposition to the WNBA's application to trademark the phrase, the W. The Nationals logo is a W, while the Cubs' iconic victory flag features the letter W. FOS reports Major League Baseball believes the dispute will be resolved.

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3: I'm Storm Tracker 4 meteorologist Steve Cortez. We're finally getting a break from the rain. Only 10% chance for Tucson. We'll see a high of 97 degrees with 75 overnight. Enjoy it, and extreme heat watches in effect through next week. I'm Storm Tracker 4 meteorologist Steve Cortez on News 4 Tucson.
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0: Steve Johnson Company live here on Fox Sports Radio. We just don't end with the corn. Just keep on going and going. Different version, different spelling.
1: I want it to be over.
0: You're done. you're off the cob.
2: This is how Roger Clemens would name corn.
0: Yes. Right? The K with Cody.
3: That's right.
0: Which I actually think is clever. Because of the strike, he should have used the backwards K for the no look strikeout. He's Kerry Rhodes. I'm Dan Beyer. That's Jason Stewart. Iowa Sam is here, as is Isaac Lohenkron. Again, if you missed any of today's show, be sure to catch the podcast. 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You know that Kevin Garnett has his jersey number retired, right? You knew that? Did you?
3: It's not retired yet.
0: Oh, no, it is.
3: It is?
0: With the Boston Celtics. Oh. With the Boston Celtics, it is retired. Kerry's a hoop head. Yeah. I know those that follow basketball know the undercurrent of the relationship of the previous Timberwolves ownership and Kevin Garnett.
3: Yeah.
0: It wasn't great following Garnett's playing days, and there was some tension there.
3: Mm-hmm.
0: So the Minnesota Timberwolves, now under new ownership that includes Alex Rodriguez, mm-hmm. will be retiring Kevin Garnett's number 21 jersey at a game in February against the Boston Celtics. They'll do it after the game against the team that he went to. It's, first of all, I find it ridiculous that the Celtics retired Kevin Garnett's number 5. It's too in the moment, but I get they want to be that team that retires everyone's number. Mm-hmm. That's why you have number 28s on the court, because they've retired so many numbers in Boston. I think it's a shame that they were able to retire Kevin Garnett's number before Minnesota was able to, but the Timberwolves now are doing right by doing so. The only other number that they've retired was the late Malik Sealy, whose life was cut short in a car accident.
3: Yep.
0: This is just long overdue, Kerry Rhodes, for the Minnesota Timberwolves to do right. But honestly, when we were talking about this pre-show, when you're talking about the Timberwolves as an organization, like aside from Anthony Edwards, and I know Kevin Love was there and Karl Anthony Towns was the number one overall pick, but that team was only Kevin Garnett for so long because of just the ineptitude of the franchise when they first came into the league, mm-hmm. and then for how great and how much he stood out. They should have had Garnett jerseys just because it's close to Garnett for how much he meant to the organization, but it's just surprising that now it's finally come to this, that Kevin Garnett is going to have his jersey retired by the Timberwolves.
3: Yeah, it's long overdue. Don't forget, guys, about that Kevin Garnett, Stephon Marbury era. I mean, Stephon was a key cog there as well early on. Left early, obviously, but nothing. I mean, Kevin Garnett's jersey should have definitely been retired a long time ago. And we talked about, what's been in the news the last couple of days, right? Jaden Daniels in the retirement thing and having your jersey retired early. And people speaking up about it, where in Kevin Garnett, you talk about a guy like that. If he was to speak up about it, I think we would be all on board with that jersey should have been retired a long time ago, right? So I want to give the Minnesota Timberwolves organization, I'm sure A-Rod had a lot to do with this as well, give them credit for doing the right thing. Kevin Garnett's the only guy you're going to think about when it comes to Minnesota in the long run. Now Anthony Edwards, but this is long overdue.
0: Jason Stewart's our executive producer.
2: Kerry mentioned Stephon Marbury. Well done, because I had to Google, list the greatest Timberwolves in the history of the franchise. And Marbury's on that list.
3: Of course.
2: Not current players here. Kevin Love,
3: uh-huh.
2: Ricky Rubio, and Wally Szczerbiak are the other names listed. Yeah.
0: Well, wow. Marbury wasn't even on the team when they made it to the 2004 Western Conference Finals.
3: Nope,
0: but they were popular. That's really when the turn and they became a team.
3: Mm-hmm.
0: But I cannot overstate how much Kevin Garnett was the Timberwolves.
3: Oh, for sure.
0: I honestly think they should make the Timberwolves somehow represent and look like Kevin Garnett, because that's how much he meant to that team and that organization.
3: Yeah.
0: It's unfortunate that they had the rough patch of him and Glenn Taylor and that it took this long to do so. But it's also a commentary to me on the Boston Celtics just want to
3: claim
0: everything. Yes. I get mad because I don't think that the Colts, I think the Colts get the same amount of run as the Broncos do in having Peyton Manning as their quarterback.
3: Mm-hmm.
0: And it shouldn't be. Like, the Colts should have a majority of it. But for some reason, like, post-retirement, the Broncos have, like, now come in as, like, Peyton Manning's other wife.
3: Doesn't he stay there now,
0: though? He lives there, yes. And it's very weird because the Colts, hello, we were here. You had a neck injury. We had the first overall. We had to do what we had to do. But right. It feels like the Celtics, like, with the same way. Plus, it wasn't like Garnett ended his career in Boston. He went to Brooklyn. He ended up going back to Minnesota at one point. But, yeah, they get a lot of mileage, does Boston. And I don't necessarily think that they deserve it with all of the players.
3: Yeah, it's crazy because Kevin Garnett, years there, I don't even think, was he even an all-star in those years? Yeah. Maybe one. I don't know.
0: The title is all that matters, yeah. Right? Yeah. Doesn't it? So, but when you look up into the rafters in Boston, there's three sheets of just retired numbers, and it's out of control. There will be another retired number in late February. That will be Kevin Garnett's at Target Center. Kerry, we'll talk to you on Sunday.
3: See you Sunday, buddy.
0: Stu Gotts Company Live on Fox Sports Radio. We are Fox
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16: Spider-Man will be getting some competition this weekend from a new sci-fi movie, The End of Oak Street, starring Anne Hathaway and Ewan McGregor in a fantasy about a suburban neighborhood that gets transported back to the age of dinosaurs.
18: Grab anything you can use as a weapon.
16: The movie's been getting good reviews and is expected to make $25 million in its debut weekend. It won't be enough, however, to beat Spider-Man Brand New Day, expected to make another $70 million in its third weekend. The latest Tom Holland Spider-Man movie is already the highest grossing film of the year.
19: That's the way it is. Come on.
16: Opening statements Monday in the Tupac Shakur murder trial in Las Vegas. Jury selection wrapping with a panel of 12 seated along with four alternates. The defendant, Dwayne Davis, is accused of orchestrating the rapper's 1996 murder, facing life in prison without parole if convicted. Gene Smart and Ted Danson are among the stars being inducted into the TV Hall of Fame.
20: The ceremony was held to honor individuals who made extraordinary contributions to American TV. Also inducted were South Park creators Trey Parker and Matt Stone, former 60 Minutes correspondent Ed Bradley, Netflix co-CEO Ted Sarandos, and documentary filmmaker Sheila Nevins. In Los Angeles, I'm Michael Kastner.
16: That's entertainment. I'm Jennifer Polsoni.
13: 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What you need to know.
21: The NFL today suspended Atlanta Falcons defensive end James Pierce 8 games for violating the personal conduct policy. The NFL also suspended Commanders defensive end Dorrance Armstrong 1 game for violating the personal conduct policy. Titans cornerback Nazee Johnson 6 games for violating the performance enhancing substance policy. And Buffalo Bills defensive tackle Fedarian Mathis 3 games for violating the substance abuse policy. Yahoo Sports just reported that Seattle Seahawks defensive end DeMarcus Lawrence will retire after the 2026 season. In Major League Baseball, Seiya Suzuki's 3-run home run was the difference in the Chicago Cubs' 3-0 victory over the St. Louis Cardinals at Wrigley. NBA ESPN reports the Cleveland Cavaliers trading guard Dennis Schroeder and cash to Charlotte for guard Trey Mann. I'm Isaac Lohengrin.
13: This is Covino and Rich, a show with over 20 years of experience.
22: People want to know our secret.
13: Just think about that. 20 years of Little League stories.
22: Just ask anybody I grew up with. You know how many Little League kids I owned and took them deep? Ask them. 27 Little League home runs.
13: 20 years of assessing Rich Davis on the air.
22: What makes Rich Davis Rich Davis?
23: Well, hold on, DP.
22: Like, if you got your 23andMe back, you're definitely like 60% annoying.
23: Insane in the membrane.
13: Please. 20 years of this.
22: And the secret to our success, never saw each other's junk. Never. Never. Yeah, why would we do that?
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24: Here they are.
13: Covino and Rich.
25: They don't know what the f*** they're doing.
23: Wow! All right.
22: Oh, yeah.
23: See
22: it's
23: you
22: Friday. On. Covino and Rich are here.
26: Friday.
22: It's super
26: Friday,
22: fun time.
26: Friday. Friday. Friday.
22: Friday. I hope everybody's in their car on their way home, getting ready to start their weekend. If you're on the west side, it's a little early, so we have a casual Friday, but
26: Friday.
22: I am pumped for the weekend.
23: Let's go.
22: I'm like Fernando Mendoza sort of pumped.
26: Today's Friday.
22: I'm like Wade Boggs sort of pumped.
23: You're Wade Boggs yoked.
22: Yeah, man. I'm feeling yoked like Boggs.
23: I know.
22: In fact, I did the Body by Boggs workout this morning, so I'm feeling great.
23: Danny reached out to his people yesterday.
22: Yeah.
23: We're trying to get Boggsy on the show to talk about his workout.
22: Can't wait.
27: Yeah, don't get bogged down, okay?
22: Rich, Sam, Danny, and you, Fox Sports Radio. Let's rock.
26: Yeah.
22: Hell yeah. I'm very pumped to be here. It's the best 2 hours of the day for us, at least. And a quick reminder, since I got your attention, Fox Sports Radio Nation, on Monday, Tuesday, Wednesday, we'll

0: You get to see Sam's breakdancing moves. Sam's dance moves, man. Out of control. You're like electric boogaloo, Sam. Covino and Rich with Danny G, Iowa Sam, and the Kron.
1: I feel like Sam would be a great wedding date. If like a woman needed like a random date to a wedding, like rent a Sam. Like imagine bringing Sam to a wedding as a date.
0: He'd be a great male gigolo.
1: Oh.
0: Maybe we should rent them out.
1: Side
0: By
1: business.
0: The way, if you want to hang with us Monday, Tuesday, and Wednesday next week, we're filling in for Dan Patrick. Spread the news.
1: Nice.
0: DP3, the hat trick starting on Monday. We got some cool guests lined up, so join us in the morning. If you miss anything, like we said, all the shows are on YouTube, and Danny G's Best of the Week drops tomorrow morning. All right? Search Covino and Rich. Right now, we're live from the Fox Sports Radio studio. Definitely catch our Best of the Week, and thank you guys for calling now. Yeah. Rich, you asked two teams, Clarity and Clueless.
1: Yep.
0: When it comes to the NFL.
1: Well, because I think for, you know, less than a month now from the start of the NFL season.
0: Truthfully, we're all clueless.
1: We're all clueless, but there might be. What is the one team you feel like you're the most clear on? And what is the team where you're clueless? Like, to me, Clarity, the Rams are going to be good. I can't see a world in
0: Seahawks,
1: which the Rams
0: Bills.
1: Are not good. Yeah, there's a couple teams. Clueless, to me, the whole NFC East, particularly the Washington Commanders. Like, are they 11-6 and back to where they were 2 years ago? Could they win 10 games? Or are they going to be 4-13 and are they revamping around Jaden Daniels?
2: You know what, Rich? I don't care. You're a Niners fan, so I don't care what you say about the Cardinals. Check out Yahoo Sports. Their floor and ceiling projection for the Cardinals.
1: Yeah.
2: The floor is one win, a ceiling of 7 wins.
1: That's a big swing.
2: Yeah. So, Chad GPT says the Cardinals are widely considered the hardest team to predict for the upcoming season.
0: A lot of young weapons. Yeah,
1: great. It's a very tough division. And I said before, not to get all nerdy and complicated, out of their division, the NFC West plays the AFC West. So not only do the Cardinals have to play the Niners, Rams, and Seahawks 2 times each, they got to play your Raiders later in the season when they might have something cooking.
2: Yeah, and I hope the defense can stop Jeremiah Love this time.
1: They have to play the Chargers, the Chiefs, and the Broncos. Like, that's a really tough schedule. So, all right, let's go to your phone calls. Who do we got, Danny?
2: All right, let's start New Hampshire. Pete.
1: What's up, New Hampshire?
3: Hey, guys, great show.
1: Oh, thanks, Pete. What's up?
3: So the most clarity I have would probably be the Seahawks to definitely repeat to the NFC Championship game. Absolutely.
1: Okay. I think repeating to a playoff run is a pretty safe bet for the Seahawks. What else?
3: And my confusing team would probably be the Patriots. Because Drake May was so bad in the Super Bowl, are they going to be that bad again? I'm really confused with that.
1: I mean, on paper, you could say the Patriots got better, but that doesn't mean they're going to win 13, 14 games.
4: And Vrabelgate.
1: And Vrabelgate and distractions. And again, sometimes everything goes your way, and then next year, you know, like we've said it before, the ball doesn't bounce your way every year. So, all right, who else, Danny?
0: Thank you, man.
2: Let's go to Maryland. Don is in the house.
1: Ooh, Don, what's up, bud?
5: Hey, how you doing today?
1: What's up, man? What are you thinking? What gives you clarity and what confuses the hell out of you?
5: Well, again, clarity to jump on the last guy is Seattle. They're a double-digit playoff team, all in on Mike McDonald and the defense, and I think Price is going to make people forget Kenneth Walker.
0: Yeah, that kid looks quick.
5: Yeah, and the other one is the Commanders. Again, they've made so many changes on defense, but they've got a new defensive coordinator from the Brian Flores tree in Minnesota, and then just as soon as they sign Stephon Diggs, Laramie Tunsil goes out. You don't know what to expect there.
1: Yeah, I think Washington is such a big question mark. And
0: speaking of question marks,
1: to add to the confusion, Covino,
0: quarterback
1: makes you really get so much more insight, like you guys have been telling me about Jaden Daniels. So you're like, that's right, we forget so quickly. We're in such a what have you done for me lately type of situation.
0: That's all it is. Yeah. We forgot how electric that dude is. But look at Deshaun Watson throwing play passes,
4: We're
0: talking confusion. It's what do you expect from this dude in that quarterback situation?
2: And you know their defense usually shows up, but
0: talk about confusion.
2: Yeah.
0: Does he still got any game left?
4: You see the spin rate on that ball he just threw?
0: We have it. Yeah, somebody get the spin rate on that.
4: Spin rate.
1: Deshaun and Shador.
0: We don't know what to expect from the quarterback situation or what Watson's got in the tank right now.
1: Well, hold on. I mean, you can say this about so many teams. How about the Ravens? New coach, but Lamar's still trying to prove he's the guy. So, hey, I just think no matter what, great NFL season coming up. We are Fox Sports.
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1: Good afternoon, everybody. Welcome to Eye on the Ball here on Fox Sports 1450. I'm Steve Rivera. I think, Jay, you're going to usurp my Wednesday guy and my Friday guy. And I'm just wondering if your wife loves me or hates me because I'm taking it away from her.
2: Yeah. That's a million-dollar question.
1: I need it. Tell me. Lisa, I'm sorry, or thank me later. I can do it. Juan, you're here with us today. Thank you, Juan, for coming in.
3: Back again.
1: Friday show. Jay's usually here, but he's not. He's getting ready for this weekend's game with the Rattlers and the Green Bay team. And you're going to get your fill of AFL. You know, I'm sure you're happy about that.
2: Well, I tell you what. I mean, the one thing that I've learned... You know, last summer, it was the first summer I didn't work. Mm-hmm, okay. Mm-hmm. You know,
1: in forever,
2: right? And so, but we were moving. So there was all kinds of stuff to, and you always hear people talk about, you know, slow sports month or you know, the stuff. But, you know, I never really lived it because as a basketball coach, the summer was always occupied.
1: Yeah.
2: You know, it was not like football guys. They worked their tails off. You know, this is all pre the nuts that's going on now. But they worked their tails off. But they had July off.
1: Yeah.
2: Okay. And so they would disappear.
1: Yeah.
2: And come back and you're ready for camp. Well, you didn't do that with basketball. You had recruiting. You had kids on campus and stuff. And so I never felt that.
1: Yeah.
2: It says, but, you know, now it's real. I can't wait to get the football season.
1: Are you saying this has been a slow month?
2: Well, July was slow, too. I mean, again, now I'm a Giants fan. They stink, so it's not like baseball gets me, checking out standings and seeing when the injured guys are coming back. It's like, whatever.
1: Well, I've said this previous times, a number of times, that the hardest thing I have to do for this show, which I love, is finding guests, right? I'm lucky I had 2 weeks off, contract stuff that didn't have me chasing down people to get on the show. And thankfully for you, you have your contacts, and I have other guys who have contacts, and my contacts are what they are. So here we are getting ready for football. You know, Juan's covering some football for AZ Desert Swarm, so that's good. He'll be one of our guests today. In fact, we'll ask him what's going on. So just to keep busy and to keep the show rolling.
2: Sure.
1: Yesterday was a good show, though. I got a couple of texts about the Sendek interview. It was pretty good.
2: Yeah, well, I mean, there's a handful of coaches around the country that you have to peel away a couple layers to realize how good of a career they've had. You know, and nobody remembers that, you know, that people don't talk about the fact James Harden was a top three pick.
1: Well, you know, you were a name dropper yesterday in a good way. I didn't know that he was a Patino guy. And then you listed off Sendek's list of guys, Mara, all these guys. It was a fantastic group of trees.

0: Stanford had all their, you know, all the sets and ran the cards, and we did it when I was a butler because I worked for a Stanford guy and the cards, Munson card, all that stuff. Bottom line is we would, when we, to go against that matchup zone defense, we ran a man-to-man plays. We would go through, you know, that was the only way to it made sense for the kids to go and attack the zone defense. And I said, you know, Herb brought that in, and, you know, Arizona State put themselves, you know, they got them, they were in games, you know, again.
1: Well, you find a way to get in games or stay in games.
0: Yeah, you know, and so, and he did. He did a credible job against the U of A in his time as Arizona State without question.
1: He gave Sean, I mean, it could have been 50-50 or maybe 40-60. He gave him good Arizona teams. Yeah. Run.
0: And without the theatrics of Bobby Hurley.
1: Without the, right. Well, there's no one more sedate than Herb Sendick.
0: Yeah.
1: And well, actually, that's one of his critics. He wasn't animated enough.
0: Well, it's, you know, that's the piece of that puzzle that people that just like, what do you want? It's like when people, when Ben Howland goes to three straight Final Fours, you know, people are pissed off because they don't like the way he's playing.
1: Right. 55 to 60 point
0: game. You know,
1: it's
0: like, no, this isn't UCLA. We're supposed to be the Lakers. We're supposed to be, you know, Showtime basketball. And it's like, we don't like how you're playing. So, you know, that I laugh about some of the folly that goes on within donor groups and media. They win the 2013 Pac-10 championship and Ben Howland gets let go.
1: Yeah. Yeah, no. Luke was about this, I guess, in the mid-90s. You know, he had his first-round problems a few times, UTEP and Santa Clara and East Tennessee State. And you know, he would say, you know, Steve, how many big games do I have to win to prove I can win the big game, you know?
0: It's a fair point. You know, it's like, you know, there's a body of work, but many times the media wants just the way things are covered. That's not, it's like, is this a real truth to what have you done for me lately? You know, but when you hear things like what Coach Sendek said yesterday, you know, he didn't coach Steve Nash, but Steve Nash is around. James Harden came around. You know, when guys come back, you know, there's something there. It's like, you can tell you gave me something while I was a player.
1: Yeah.
0: And it helped me.
1: Sure. And there's a relationship. Well, let me tell you something, and I don't know if this is a newsflash, but it's eventually going to happen. And Juan, you might be able to help me with this. So Tommy's been here 4 years. I'm going to be 5 years now, I think, pretty soon. And at some point, you know, when are you going to hit the Final Four? At some point now is, when are you going to win a title? Because you got to the Final Four, right? You knocked on doors. You got through that door. Now you just got through a big door. Now what about the biggest door? Right? I mean, that's just how it is. You're a salesman. You sold 10 cars in February. Now you have to send 12 in March, 15 in April. You know what I'm saying?
0: I do. And then, you know, this is where the recruiter piece of you as a head coach has to come forward, because it's now ever apparent, and obviously apparent, that I can't do it without you, the donor, without you, the alum.
1: Yeah.
0: And so it's like, how do we, what, you know, I would talk, you know, I need to, if I'm Tommy Lloyd, if I'm any of these coaches, I got to talk to my people, quote unquote, and just say, we're in this together now.
1: Yeah.
0: Okay. So this is the shape of it. I spent some time with Chip Hale today, and it was just talking about this Prevent College Sports Act, you know, and I asked him as a baseball coach and, you know, other, you know, Big 12 coaches, I said, what do you guys talk about this? He says, well, we really don't know a whole lot about how it's going to affect us. You know, we get our information from our ADs or from maybe our football or basketball coach. He says to me, what do you think? And I said, you know, there's a lot to it. You know, the one thing that I do know that it will do that will help every college head coach, and that is it's going to, part of that, if this piece of the legislation is not scrapped and it all goes forward, it's agents, the college agents, that have to register, and there's going to be a cap on the percentage that they can charge, because that's one of the things driving the prices up right now.
1: Sure, of course. You know, I thought there was a standard 3%, 6%.
0: There is with the NBA, but there's not in the college.
1: Makes
0: and
1: sense.
0: So sometimes the agent changes. Mm-hmm, you know, when I was in the Final Four and I was talking to some of the coaches, they said, you know, a guy at TCU. So, And Dixon, Jamie's like, you know, I start off with this agent and he's charging me this. And then we get towards the end and now it's up another 2.5%. And I've got my money committed in these other places.
1: Sure,
0: and it's like,

0: you know, now I'm dealing with somebody else and we're in this deep. So all I can do is go back to my people and ask for more money. Yeah. We're that close.
1: Yeah.
0: So that will be one piece of that. That's crazy. It is crazy.
1: It's crazy. I don't envy you. You guys get paid a lot of money. You guys, the coaches, to deal with this. But, you know, it's a headache. There's no question about that. It's a headache. So am I incorrect or correct with the request of maybe Tommy in the near future?
2: You're very realistic with the expectations coming from Arizona fans. The next step is to win a national championship. I think realistically, it should probably be get there.
1: Mm-hmm.
2: Get to the national championship and go from there.
1: Well, how many have they won in the history of the program?
0: Mm-hmm. You know.
1: so you understand my point.
0: I just think that you know, first of all, it's hard to win. And, you know, the people that consistently win.
1: And who are they? Well, who are they these days?
0: Well, right now, I mean, just when I did a little exercise the other day about, you know, the number of NBA first round draft picks over the past 5 years, I mean, Duke's like got 13.
1: Mm-hmm.
0: Okay. The fact they haven't won one of these national champions, and correct me if I'm wrong, but they seem to be.
1: Yeah. And they've had some studs.
0: You know, but then again, a lot of them are freshmen.
1: Yeah.
0: And we saw what happened with Kentucky and freshmen. You get to a certain point, and then an older team beats you.
1: Sure.
0: Okay. Mm-hmm. But that being said, Kentucky still gets a lot, you know, and, you know, but, you know, we're not seeing Michigan State in Final Fours, but yet, you know, they're critically acclaimed as one of the, you know, four blue bloods because they play that Kansas Duke, you know, Kentucky Michigan State series. Yeah. So you just, I think for U of A, and for Coach Lloyd, you got to the Final Four, first one in 25 years. And as long as, you know, anyone wants it, you just keep playing in big games, playing in important games where, you know, it's just recognizing, though, that this is, you know, in the West, this is the way where you go,
1: yeah.
0: You know. And if and it is the best program in the West, and it has been. I don't care what Mark Few says here and there. It's just better than Gonzaga, period, end of story.
1: Apples to apples, yes. And it's a small group because there aren't very many teams in the West. You know, Oregon, Gonzaga, Arizona, UCLA. Stanford in its time. Am I missing who? Santa Clara, even Bennett's team that down St. Mary's. I mean, there's a level. There's a level.
0: There's your team, but
2: yeah, there's the Arizonas, the Gonzagas, and then a huge drop off.
0: You know, but then the thing is, you know, the other issue with that is its population
1: yeah,
0: basis.
1: Of course.
0: You know, when I was coaching at the U of A and head coach in the Pac-10, you know, you had population centers that you could go to get the kids.
1: Mm-hmm.
0: You know, Seattle was a hotbed. Seattle's that's grown up.
1: Yeah.
0: Okay, and now it's not the same hotbed. Kids were coming out of Portland. They're not now. Good kids in Portland. There's not enough high school competition. He goes to a prep school. The Bay Area used to have a whole lot of guys, okay, in the Jason Kidd area and Lamont Murray area. Not anymore.
1: Yeah.
0: You know, if there's good players, they're going to prep schools, or they're going, you know, they're going to the college academies, the high school academies, prolific prep type thing. So you just have a population base in L.A.,
1: mm-hmm.
0: Phoenix is getting better.
1: Vegas,
0: but, you know, you still don't have a lot of.
1: It's still,
0: for Arizona to keep doing what they're doing for, you know, however many years now, 40 years, it's pretty remarkable, to be honest with you.
1: Sure. And then there's ways to do it, right? There's different ways to skin a cat, if you will. And Tommy's got it from the Euros.
0: Yeah. Well, and again, that the foundation of that was laid with him at Gonzaga, so mm-hmm. the relationships are there. You know, it's no different than the time that Randy Bennett would spend, whether he was recruiting a guy currently in that class in Australia, or I'm just playing it forward. I'm going over every year to see my people,
1: mm-hmm.
0: and, you know, eventually
1: just to fine-tune it. Yeah,
0: just
1: yeah.
0: And it's like, you know, mm-hmm. I'm gonna. I mean, this is where we. This is the place for us that. The families and everybody knows the safe space. We're going to coach right. you. I'd be curious to see if he's able to recreate that at ASU.
1: Yeah, probably. If you are, you've got magic somewhere, you can move the magic over. We'll see to what level. Hey, let's take the break. We're going to get a hold of Kevin Guy, you know, president of the Rattlers and the coach of the Rattlers.
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1: Get your mail at the championship game of this league. How is it to be back?
21: You know, I'm excited about it. You know, Kathy and I owned the Tucson Sugar Skulls for 7 years, and we sold it this past off season. But you know, I'm still in the business. Kathy still owns a minority share in the team, and you know, we're excited to be coming back to Tucson. I know I haven't been down except for when we came down and played Tucson, you know, since I sold the team. So love Tucson, love the people of Tucson, love coming down, and I'm excited about coming down to the restaurants, man. I get some good food.
1: Well, I'm saying even back to the championship game, because you've had some teams in recent times, you just couldn't get over that hump, and you've been in the championship game forever. You know what it takes.
21: Yeah, I mean, it's you know, in this business model, you know, there's a lot of turnover on your rosters every year. It's about 70-75% turnover. And, you know, this year for us, about 75%. And, you know, we've started slow. I knew we were going to kind of start slow, you know, but at the same time, I felt like we recruited the athletes, and it was about developing players and you know, just getting down to the fundamentals and learning our schemes. And you know, we got stronger as the season went on, and then we went on a run here the last several weeks. So, you know, this is nothing new for me, but it's new. This is my 10th championship game. Mm-hmm. But for the players, I love seeing the excitement of the players, because there's so much turnover in this league, you know, because of the business model. It's really fun getting to see these young men have an opportunity to compete for a championship. And for me, it's like living it all over again, my first time, because everybody around me, you know, a lot of the players, it's their first time. So, you know, I asked the players to raise their hand, how many of them have won a championship in the past, and only a very few have raised their hand. I just tell them, hey, it's something they can't take away from you, man. It's something that's going to be on your resume the rest of your life. People like being around winners, and because they understand what it, you know, I don't know if everybody understands what it takes, but they understand, you know, there's people out there that understand that, you know, what it takes to have to compete at this level. And, you know, we're excited about these, this opportunity, and, you know, we're playing a good team in Green Bay, and you know, but we've had a good week of practice, and I like our mindset.
0: Yeah. So, Kevin, yeah, this is Jay John. It's just as a little quickie. I spent 31 years as in college basketball as a head or assistant coach, and then I spent another 11 years as administrator at Cal, so 42 years in the business. I'm a born and raised Tucsonan, and so retired and back here, and I'm learning. We had Edmund Marquez on, you know, yesterday,
1: and so with Jay
0: Gonzalez, and I'm learning about IFL and whatnot. So my question to you is, you know, having been part of constructing rosters, and now it's more frantic than ever, how do you go about constructing your roster? You know, when you know that you're going to have turnover, how do you do that? From where do you get your guys? I'm just really, you know, curious about that. How many guys are on a team? You know, sorry to show my naivete, sure, but that's just true. I'm trying to learn.
21: Yeah. So we right now we have a 25 man roster, 22 dressed for the game, and actually every team keeps about 30 around, because you have four or five, you know, short-term IR positions, and a lot of teams use them at like practice squad. But, you know, the type of players that we recruit are NFL cut guys, and what's best of left over from college football. Mm-hmm. You know, in my era of being the head coach of the Arizona Rattlers, I've had 55 players sign NFL contracts off our team. I'll probably tell that when it comes to UFL, Canada, and really everybody, you know, looks at Canada, UFL, like they're a higher league. I don't. I've always felt like, hey, after the NFL, once those guys get cut, we're all chasing the same players. And it's really what can you offer that player, and what kind of platform you offer that player, you know, to continue their development. And this is a developmental league, and it gives the players a chance to come and continue to add value, you know, to their career, and continue to develop and have an opportunity to try to get back in the NFL, because a lot of these guys got cut in training camp. And, you know, so, it's a lot of fun. And, you know, indoor football league is 8 guys. You know, the NFL is 11 guys, and Canada is 12 guys. So each league has its own nuances, but it still comes down to blocking and tackling.
0: So, just out of curiosity, what would be the average age of a typical IFL roster?
21: Our age limit, probably the range is somewhere between 22 and 26.
0: Okay, that makes sense to me.
21: Yeah. So, I mean, you know, you look, we have a lot of Division I kids on our team, but we also have, you know, a few players that were, you know, All-Americans, great players at the Division II FCS level.
2: Mm-hmm.
21: You know, and quite frankly, this is just the era that we live in, you know, with college, the way college is now with all the kids transferring and everything. You know, I know the college coaches have been complaining about it, but to be frank with you, we were in the Arena League before we moved to the Indoor Football League, and we've been on one-year contracts for the last 15, 20 years, and we're used to that model. I've actually had a lot of college coaches call me and visit with me about how we handled, having players come and go every year and developing players. And, what's great is what I found is, you know, sometimes I've always heard, like in college football, you know, a coach has got about a 7-10 year window and then they kind of, they move on from them. But, you know, here in this deal, we got so much turnover. Nobody gets tired of hearing your message because it's a new group hearing it every year.
1: Yeah. That's true. So, Jay, what he's not telling you is Kevin is sneaky good at this. He's a KG veteran. And I've said this because a lot of people have told me, you know the players to get. You have a nice Phoenix is that area is you put them in nice places. You know how to take care of them, and that obviously helps. It's kind of like probably I could be wrong how you got the quarterback from Green Bay to join you guys, and now he's facing his old team.
21: Well, actually, the Green Bay quarterback reached out to us. It was an easy sale. I mean, when you have so much history as we do as an organization. Once you get it to that level, it starts selling itself, and players want to be a part of it. And, you know, we do a great job of taking care of our players when it comes to housing and their food, so they don't have any expenses, you know, when they come here. Plus, they have their salary. So, it's a great league to continue to play in and to develop, with last year in recruiting Max Mailer, the quarterback, he was the MVP of the league last year. You know, we were not in the quarterback market. We had just won the championship with Dalton Snead, and Dalton called me the day before free agency and said that his wife was pregnant, and you know he had to make some tough decisions, and he decided that he was going to move on with life. And then our other quarterback that was on our roster, you know, he was injured, and the doc said it was going to be at least a year. So we realized, hey, we're in the quarterback market. Well, the next day, Max texted me. But I took a couple of days to return his call because I was really wanting to see if Dalton was just panicking because his wife got pregnant or was he really, moving on with life. Well, he's now coaching up at the University of Montana, so we're really happy for him. So Max, I called Max and Max just, told me that he has an aunt that lives in Scottsdale. He grew up in Wisconsin, went to high school in Wisconsin, went to college in Wisconsin, and he played for the Green Bay Blizzard for 3 years. And he said, Coach, I'm getting into my late 20s here, and I want to see the world. I want to experiment a little bit. And I've been out to my aunt's house in Scottsdale. I loved it out there. And I'm just wondering if you guys are interested. And that was how it went down. And you're in a small league. So then, you know, what happens is, you know, you get a good player. And then everybody starts pointing fingers and you have to deal with the fallout. But I don't really care about all that. Just we dial into doing our jobs. And, you know, I'm not interested in being, you know, hanging out and listening to rumor mill and the average mindset people. I can't put myself in that situation. So I got a job to do and we're going to sign the best that's available. And I owe that to my organization and to the fans. And our job is to compete for championships every year.
0: So Kevin, just shifting gears just a little bit on this. This for me again, sheer curiosity. Looking at your resume, you know, and where you grew up, and you know, in that heartbeat of Bobby Bowden time and the SEC and all that, and that part of the country. Were you ever tempted to go into the college game as a coach, or you know, even in the pro game? And you play college football yourself. I'm just curious on the path. In terms of you stayed pretty much arena IFL. I'm just curious about that.
21: Sure. Well, yeah. The answer to your question is yes. I've when I was younger, I had a few conversations with colleges. I've been offered four assistant jobs in the NFL over the years, and then I've been I got offered a head coaching job in Canada that I turned down. And basically was when I got this job here in Arizona, you know, I have a tremendous owner in Ron Church. He does a great job of taking care of me. And, you know, what I learned in this business is, you know, I had a family. I didn't want to move my family all over the country.
0: Yep.
21: You know, especially that can be a little tricky when you have a girl. And I had a girl and a son. My son's playing football up at Fort Hays State right now. He's a quarterback and up in Kansas. But, you know, I didn't want to move my kids around. My goal was to get my kids. I know a lot of coaches across the country, and a lot of them are divorced and from moving around, and their family and wife, you know, the wives and kids didn't like it, and they had issues. And so I said, I'm going to get somewhere and try to stay. And I got the right ownership group, and, you know, I think of myself as being very lucky, but also in this business, you meet a lot of people and there's a lot of relationships that are, and there's a lot of ways to make money. And, you know, I got a great job, but at the same time, as I built this program, I got into other businesses and investments. And, you know, Kathy and I were in a position to own part of the Tucson Sugar Skulls. We did that 7 years ago. We sold it. Right now, I work for a venture capital group on the side. I do some business with them. They came after me because of my reputation of being a recruiter. And, you know, there's just other things that the opportunities that open for me. And I've always been a multitasker. So I've always enjoyed it. And, you know, and my wife has always been supportive. It's always worked for our family. So I saw no need, you know, to make any moves. And, you know, I had to. Some of those guys were my friends when we talked about jobs, and I had to tell them no. But, you know, that's just how the business flows.
0: Yeah, it does. To your point, in a 42-year career from the time I left Tucson and came back, I had 11 moves. 11 moves, and six of those moves were, you know, was bringing the wife and family in tow. So that is part of that profession. So yeah, that's a great answer. I do understand, you know, how things evolved obviously, you found a home and a passion, and you got things working.
21: You know, I did, and you know, you got to have a great wife and kids. But one thing I'm very proud of is I was able to get my kids from kindergarten. You know, my daughter, you know, she graduated from the U of A down in Arizona, there in Tucson, and she just graduated a couple of years ago. So I was able to get her from kindergarten all the way through college, and my son, I got him all through high school and got. You know, now he's a redshirt freshman at Fort Hays State. So I'm excited. You know, we're empty nesters, but I'm excited about traveling in the offseason and going to watch him chase his dreams.
1: Nice. Before we get to the Green Bay situation, let's go real quick to the game itself. I'm assuming, well, I probably know this, that you were instrumental in getting the game to Tucson in a 3-year contract, in part because I think that, you know, Tucson probably deserves this, could kind of get this with people in it, and with the Rattlers coming in, with the intention of the Rattlers coming in, bringing this fan base and making a big deal. Was that part of it?
21: You know, no, not at all. You know, Kathy and I still own Tucson at the time. And I really was just involved in the business side. It had nothing to do with the football side. And a lot of people don't think that, but I really, you know, my wife, if you know her, she's black and white, and she won't tell me anything. So, but you know, I was sitting in Ollie Farhang's office. Me and him was hanging out, and we had a couple of mixed drinks, some vodka, and we were brainstorming on some things to do. And I told him, I said, you know, the championship game's opening up, in the indoor football league, and I said, you know, I wish we could make a run for it. And we sat there and brainstormed. We called Edmund, and Edmund was on Rio Nuevo board at the time. You know, we had a conversation, and then Kathy and I had to go in front of the board, and, you know, Fletcher McCusker and all those guys, and you know, we had to present a presentation, and it got approved and got a 3-year deal to Tucson. And that was really what we were pushing for. You know, it was about, you know, driving the economy in Tucson and bringing something to the community that they can be proud of. And I just got lucky that, you know, I'm still coaching the Rattlers, and I get to come down and actually play in the game that we created for the city of Tucson, just sitting in the office and brainstorming. And you know, we're very proud of it. And, you know, I know in the future the league's going to want to go East Coast, West Coast. They want to start, you know, moving around. But at the time, it was a great move for the league. I thought it was a great move for Tucson. And then, obviously, I think that played a part when I sold the team to a board of directors down there that are all made up of business CEOs and owners around Tucson. You know, I think that played a part. It made it even more interesting in buying the Tucson Sugar Skulls was that, hey, we also got the championship game. So, you know, I'm very proud of those guys. They've done a great job their first year owning the team. They're only going to build and get bigger. And, you know, that was the plan all along. You know, Kathy and I started the team in 19, and then COVID happened. And then once COVID happened, you know, you live down there. You know the town shut down for two or three years, and it was hard. It was very hard. And me and Kathy struggled, and there was a lot of fighting, you know, and we had some grit to keep pushing that business through, but we made it. And, you know, and so I was very happy. You know, when you look back, we were like, man, that was a tough time in our life, but we pulled it off. And you know, and then during that time, we applied for the gaming license that Governor Ducey created before he left office. And there was 10 gaming licenses that sports teams could attach themselves to. And it would really stabilize the organizations. And we applied for that. The Rattlers got one, but the Sugar Skulls was wrongfully denied. And, you know, we've been in, we've had about four different court cases going on. We're still fighting that. And then we just got to the point where we had to make a decision, you know, was we going to continue to fight this case or, but we couldn't do both with the Sugar Skulls. And we really did that for the Sugar Skull. I mean, for Tucson to stabilize the Sugar Skulls. And so we decided to sell to the board of directors, and we're taking that fight on. So me, Kathy, and Ali are continuing to fight that fight, and we're going to win. It's just going to take time. And, you know, we're going to continue to fight it, and it's going to be really good for us in Tucson. And so we're going to continue to do that. We're right in the middle of that as we speak, and hopefully we're on the back end because we've been fighting that for about 4 years now.
1: Yeah, no, super good news. Blew my theory out of the water. Thank you very much. Let's talk about the game on Sunday. A big game, obviously. Green Bay pretty good. Obviously very good. You guys are very, very good. What do you hope to see? Or what do you expect?
21: You were breaking up, Steve. I think you asked me about what my feelings about the game.
1: Yes, yeah. What do you expect to see?
21: Well, they're you know, I was doing some research on them this week, and you know, their offense was averaging 60. Green Bay's offense is averaging 62 points a game, but they're averaging 45 points a game on the road. This is a neutral site, but it's almost like a home game for us. So, you know, we got the number one defense in the league. I think they finished number two in scoring offense, maybe one. So it's going to match up. But if I'm going to, you know, if I'm going to choose, you know, I'm choosing my guys because we're a very physical football team, and we like imposing our will on teams. And, you know, we're young, and they're a young team too, but we're young. And, you know, as the year goes on, that's why we chose to go young, because when you get into these long seasons, those young players are still hungry and scrappy, and they're being physical. And sometimes when you got older players, you know, they tend to fall apart as the season goes on. So I think it's paid off in all the decisions that we made. You know, we got to get to their quarterback. You know, they're going to have to figure out a way to handle our pass rush and our coverage. And, you know, our defensive back, McKee, was the defensive MVP of the league. He had 12 interceptions this year. And I think their quarterback just got named MVP of the league today. You know, and so it's going to be a great matchup. And we're going to have to win the line of scrimmage. You know, we're going to have to win the line of scrimmage you know, not turn the ball over. We led the league in interceptions. We had over 30 interceptions this year in the secondary. But they were up there and causing fumbles. So I just, all week I told my team, we got to hold on to the ball. They play a lot of zone. So, you know, as you catch the ball, you got people coming from all angles to tackle you. So you got to take care of the ball. And, you know, if we do that, then, you know, I like our chances, but they're a good football team. They're 15-3 for a reason.
0: Yeah,
21: and you know, we're gonna be ready to play, though. I know that.
1: Yeah, 4:30 Sunday. I'm assuming that the Rattler Nation is going to be down here. You probably travel well, especially, you know, 100 miles.
21: Well, we had the game when we played for the championship 2 years ago in Vegas. You know, we had a lot of fans show up in Vegas, so it's even closer now. It's probably half the time to Vegas, you know, than it is here. And Hey, Tucson's got casinos too, Rattler Nation. So if you want to come down and gamble, you can come down and gamble, right? So, you know, you can always lay a bet, you know, wherever you're at. So, you know, but they, I'm positive that we're going to have a great crowd there Sunday.
1: Okay, man. Thanks a bunch. We'll see you on Sunday.
0: Good luck, Coach. Good luck.
21: Yeah, I appreciate it, guys. Looking forward to seeing you guys down there. Yeah, thank you.
1: Take care. That was Kevin Guy. Pretty funny. Pretty intense dude. You could tell he's successful for a reason. You couldn't tell on the radio. But, yeah, he's, you know.
0: Well, I mean, the thing that he's talking about, you know, those are, when I asked us about, you know, the college coaching or the NFL piece, you know, it's like his answer was the right answer in terms of matching what his career has been, because there are all those moves.
1: Yeah.
0: And he's right. It is, you know, we had two sons. It is more difficult when you have, you know.
1: No question.
0: When you have sons, in this case, I was, you know, I'm an assistant basketball coach at the U of A. Okay, so we
1: and they were like kids. I mean, I remember little kids.
0: Yeah, they were little kids. Well, you know, Tyler was, you know, in fifth grade. So, well, he's a ball boy. So, you know, I'm from Tucson, so it helped. But again, now he's all of a sudden, he's buddies with everybody. Okay, we go to Corvallis, and, you know, Trevor's young and Tyler's young, but you come into town, oh, your dad's a coach.
1: Yeah.
0: So the boys was easier. That's not so easy my wife would tell me all the time. He says, you're lucky that we don't have daughters from this standpoint, because it's not as easy to make that transition. You know, and Lisa was from a family that moved a lot. And, you know, it's not, if you're a sports kid, like when we moved, you know, when we go from Oregon State to California on the first day of school, you know, our youngest, he tells his mom, he says, you're not bringing me to school. I'm gonna walk. You know, and by the time the school was over, Trevor had beaten every kid in school in one-on-one. So within one day of basketball, in one day, he wasn't the new kid anymore. Yeah, he was just Trevor.
1: Yeah.
0: You know, so
1: who
0: that's
1: can play basketball?
0: Boys can, you know, boys can do that. And you know, what Coach said is that, you know, you end up in a place with so much opportunity in the Valley. You know, he can get there, like you said, he can put together other pieces of a business to create a portfolio where you're not just doing however long the season is, you know, three months.
1: Yeah.
0: But anyway.
1: So, yeah. Okay. With that wisdom, we're going to take a break and come back and finish out the first half.
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1: What happens with the Rattlers coming down? I know we were there last year, right? Did you were with me or did you cover the game?
34: I covered it. Okay. Quote unquote covered it.
1: Yeah. For Delora.
34: Yeah. Well, the story actually wrote it. So we weren't planning on anything until he won it.
1: Yeah.
34: Right? He had a really good game too.
1: Yeah.
34: It wasn't just Vegas went out and won it. He had a good game. They won it because of him.
1: Right. You know, he had a spectacular game. Didn't it end up on the 1 yard line?
34: It was a goal line standby. Vegas went to review. the Vegas was already celebrating. They were both celebrating because they both Green Bay thought they got in. Vegas thought they got the stop, and I don't think it wasn't there was enough in the review to reverse it. And the call was that he was short.
1: Right. It was a good game. I remember that. Okay. Again, if you want to call 520-416-7440, the line is open. I was watching some highlights today. Basketball dunks, blah blah blah. So when you were coaching. Did you have time to enjoy the moment of a play that was, wow, you know, Gilbert did this or Richard had this dunk? You know what I'm saying? Or you're just planning the next play? What were you? I asked this question of refs, you know, the Raf Statlers of the world, where they're at the game too, like everybody else. And they're watching, they're trying to ref. And then these plays are like, holy crap, how do you pull that off?
0: Well, I think that again, there's always a next play mentality. Sometimes some of those kind of plays you're talking about get punctuated by a timeout, mm-hmm. in which case now you can at least look at your teammate or one of your coaching buddies and you give one of those looks like just shake your head, right? It's like we just saw something that was magical.
1: Right.
0: But bottom line is there's just you grow into a next play mentality. And I think a lot of times, you know, what ends up happening over the years is it's possible as a coach to lose the joy in just what's going on, you know, because of, you know,
1: the everydayness of it.
0: Well, it's just in even the course of the game, it's like you kind of like self-fulfilling prophecy. You're trying to get the kids, you know, don't over celebrate, get next play. You end up doing it yourself, and at times the winning isn't as fun as it was before,
1: yeah, mm-hmm.
0: because and losing is more annoying than it was before.
1: Yeah.
0: Okay. And right. So all of a sudden, you know, you really don't enjoy the wins because you programmed yourself to, and then that's too bad.
1: Well, that's the one thing that coaches, whether they're good or bad, say the wins are the wins, but the losses hurt more than the joy of the win.
0: Yeah. No, there's a lot of truth to that, and so I do think. You know, for, you know, the money's changed everything, right? Because, and the opportunity relative to sport media, you know, where you can, you know, you can sit out for a year, you know, and then come back in. There's something for you to do if you've been successful. You can find some things to do in the profession. But, you know, that's what you see so many of the coaches who actually now say it. They wouldn't say it 25 years ago. You know, taking a year off was good for me. You wouldn't dare say that 25
1: sure.
0: years ago.
1: Sure.
0: You know, no, you can't hack it. It's too much for you. You can't hack it. Yeah. Well, now, I mean, it's pretty common knowledge that many times taking a year off, you know, is a good thing for you. Mm-hmm. And, you know, so anyway.
1: I'll use this example, and I don't know because I wasn't there in San Jose when he was there for Sean Miller. But I think the year off he had from here, he was able to do some TV work or some podcast stuff and then get back to Xavier and do well there, well enough that Del Conte, you know, decided to hire him at Texas. But that one year, kind of you get to see the world differently and recalibrate, if you will.
0: Well, you know, there was a lot pent up and built up with Sean that just, you know, you're still going to go back. What was it, 14, 15? You know, is that the two games against Wisconsin?
1: Yeah.
0: Okay, you know, and then you got a knock on your door in 17. And, you know, and everything's a mess. I mean, it's just a mess, and it's not fun. It's a job, and your kids are young. Your kids are in school, so you got to keep all those things. So the year off for him, you know, there's no doubt it was just like, you know, it was one of those things. Thank God, you know, that I can just kind of figure out who I am again. Because I know, and Jeff Tedford and I had this conversation, you know. When he was at Cal, you know, when he got let go at Cal, I know how I felt at Oregon State. You get to the end of the job. You know, I was there for 6 years, and I said, I'm not the same person that I was when I took the job.
1: Yeah.
0: And Jeff said, Jay, same thing. You know, I felt
1: in a good way or a bad way?
0: Well, no, in a bad way. You know, you have jobs that, you know, where, you know, you end up doing more than you should be doing because you don't have the infrastructure there sure. around you to help you.
1: Yeah.
0: And you don't get that infrastructure until you've won big. And so you're trying to do everything right. You know, I'm running around.
1: And you're not a control dude.
0: You know, well, I'm running.
1: I don't think you are.
0: I just, what needs to be done? Okay, this is my program. I says, who's going to be the best salesman for our program? Oh, it's going to be me. So I'm running around in L.A. with donors for Oregon State to raise money.
1: Mm-hmm.
0: And I need to be doing is sitting in a room and just kind of, okay, let's talk about this. Yeah. Let's go through that. And when I talked to Jeff, you mean there were some things that happened. The people went in the trees at Berkeley. Okay, so they're trying to build a stadium.
1: Mm-hmm.
0: Okay, and he's got a good thing going up there, and now you got people in the trees for 18 months. So the momentum to build a football stadium at Cal or renovate, Jeff's like, okay, I've got to go fundraise now. Well, that wasn't the and he
1: that
0: says,
1: wasn't
0: you
1: part
0: know,
1: of it before.
0: And he says, guys, shouldn't have done that. I need to just coach my team. Somebody else should but I didn't trust that they would get it done. And those things happen with coaches, and then you're not the same person. And there's no question when Sean left U of A that, again, he says, I'm not the same person I was when I took the job.
1: Sure.
0: So I got to get back to.
1: That's understandable. I think now that, back in the day, not too long ago, I guess Sumlin was the coach, and they had the GM, whatever his name is. He was, a little odd guy, went to Baylor. And I'm thinking, like a lot of my colleagues are saying, we have a GM here, kind of the right-hand man to Sumlin, whatever that purpose was. But I'm thinking back 20 years ago, Tomey, Smith, all these guys, a while ago, they never needed a GM. They just got the job done. Now I get it. Now I get it because now you have to have roster construction. You have to find them. And it's like Fish. He was what we assumed to be a perfect GM, right?
34: Yeah, big time. He's still doing it at Washington, still getting the recruits.
1: Yeah.
34: We'll see about the winning this year because in terms of Washington football, they've been subpar under Fish.
1: Yeah. So you turn into a GM / coach, blah, blah, blah, but you have other people that can help take the load off.
0: Well, everything...
1: Maybe.
0: Everything, yeah.
1: Maybe.
0: Well, everything changed, 20 years ago with the realization of what social media could do.
1: Mm-hmm.
0: Okay, so now that put things in, maybe not a 24-hour news cycle, but at certain schools, there's never a break now.
1: Yeah.
0: Then if I'm in media, I have to compete. And so I see this, I've got to do that. Mm-hmm. I mean, that's just human nature. And now...
1: Let me tell you, the star and the citizen competed against each other like crazy. We made them better than they made us better because you didn't know what we were doing and they didn't know, whatever. We didn't know what they were doing.
0: But again, but the coaches, now you're talking about the proliferation of a staff and trying to find people like, can you take care of that? Can you take care of that?
1: Yeah.
0: Because, it's coming through me and my people and... then the money kicks in, and now, I have TV contracts and whatnot. You can see that's why some of these staffs, football staffs in the Southeast Conference and Big Ten, it's obnoxious how many people have a role. And all you have to do is go look at the staff directories, and you just compare that to an NBA staff or an NFL staff online. Looking at it, go, God, the numbers are about the same.
1: Yeah, right, because there's money. Yeah, incredible. Well, times have changed, and I'm not sure for the better or for the worse, but it's just different. Well,
0: I don't know. Totally different. I will say this: this is with you put good teams on TV, and this is where I become a hypocrite. I don't really care. If I get to watch a good game with talented kids, and good coaching, you got me. I'm a hypocrite on some of that because I like to watch good players make good plays.
1: Right. Right. Okay. We got to go. Yep. Let's take a break and come back with breaking news.
34: Hopefully.
1: Okay.
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16: Three staccato cries of Mayday and an eyewitness report of a mid-air explosion is about all that is known this morning of the British Columbia air disaster, which yesterday claimed 52 lives.
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34: And we have already talked about, and we'll probably be talking about through next week, is the IFL Championship game happening in Tucson Arena this Sunday, 4:30. Are you rooting for anyone, Steve? Or no. Are you just going to watch for a good
1: game? Just going to watch for a good game. I'm like Jay. You just kind of, to your point of being a coach and you kind of just oblivious to things and blah, blah, blah. Same with sports writers. I mean, there's a lot of sports writers who are divorced because you're on the road just as much as you. Yeah. You know what I'm saying? It's just very difficult. I know Major League Baseball sports writers are tough because they're gone forever. You know, it's tough to have a family. And then you watch enough games, you're thinking, how am I going to write this one? Because I wrote this one yesterday. Does that make sense?
0: Yeah, well, that's the one. That, I mean, again, I hate to beat a dead horse in this, but I'm a San Francisco Giants fan, and I read The Athletic, and they have, you know, in The Athletic, because they don't have a word count like the newspapers or other places.
1: Right, right.
0: So they got two writers for them. I don't know how they keep writing about a bad team. It's the same thing all the time. It's like, you know, can we just have a, you know, like in Oregon football, high school football, if you're up by 30, we're playing running clock.
1: Yeah.
0: You know, so it's like, can you, you got 40 or 35, 38 games left in MLB. It's just, Can we just play seven innings, you know, or, right. You know, I don't know, but whatever, just move this thing forward. Yeah.

0: high level and not make those mistakes, you know, you got a chance. So,
1: yeah. But I was going to ask you, what are your expectations for this Sunday's game?
2: I don't have any. I mean, honestly, just kind of last year I went to the game. I hope that I can hear better with the acoustics. But I did go to a Shrewsbury Schools game this year, and things were better. Things were better. I just kind of, you know, you go for the entertainment, right?
1: I think it's going to be a really good crowd.
2: I think it's going to be the best one in a while.
1: Even last year, Green Bay's fans showed up.
2: Oh, I didn't remember that. Okay.
1: They showed up. In a large amount, given the distance, right? So I think you add in Arizona's fans, right?
2: They'll be there.
1: Tucson fans.
2: Yeah.
1: It's going to be a good showing. Should be a good showing.
2: I think that's why I'm going to, just to get the pomp and circumstance, if you will.
1: Arizona Triathlon have released their schedule for this upcoming season. They have two competitions before a second consecutive Cactus Collegiate Cup here in Tucson before the NCAA West National Qualifiers in Fort Worth.
2: And back to back.
1: They're looking for the three-peat.
2: Back to back.
1: They're looking for the three-peat.
2: Yeah.
1: They are back to back national champions. Yeah. Women's soccer opened up for Arizona their season on Wednesday with a 2-0 loss to GCU. They're trying to get their first win against New Mexico State this Saturday at 7 o'clock at Murphy Field, Mulkey Stadium.
2: Yep.
1: Tay Brown for Arizona football was selected to the Buck Kiss Award watch list. That's probably one of my favorite award names, Buck Kiss. Okay. Given to the nation's top collegiate linebacker.
2: Yeah.
1: You mentioned the totally off topic. Kind of.
2: Yeah.
1: You mentioned the sound system in the Tucson arena for the Sugar Schools. Mm-hmm. I'll say this for the Arizona fans out there that are looking for the improvements.
2: Yeah.
1: That sound system is a lot better.
2: Yeah.
1: The sound system in Casino del Sol Stadium is a lot better. They had it going yesterday during practice.
2: Yeah.
1: And they told me that it wasn't even like as loud as it could get, and it sounded pretty good. It'll definitely be a.
2: What about lights? They did the lights too, right?
1: Lights look good.
2: Yeah.
1: Obviously, it was a day practice, so I couldn't get a complete look of the lights, but they were on. They were shining bright.
2: Okay.
1: So it should be a very well upgraded Casino del Sol Stadium. Diamondbacks looking to get back in the win column after the series, dropping the series to the Colorado Rockies. A rather surprising.
2: That makes no sense.
1: Yeah.
2: They beat the Dodgers and do well against Dodgers, and then they.
1: And then they drop it. It was their first home series loss since July of 2022.
2: Really?
1: Yes.
2: Wow. Really? That's a long time.
1: Yeah. They did very well at home. They've done very well at home, but they couldn't get it done against the Rockies.
2: Wow.
1: They're going to look to bounce back against Atlanta starting in about 10 minutes or so. On the road before heading to Boston. They're on the outside looking in right now as far as the wild card spot goes in the National League behind Philadelphia and San Diego.
2: So if I could, Jay, one of the things I've learned in this business, and I've said this a number of times, and I have you as a coach, one of the things that's not measurable until it's measurable is the emotions of a team. Either you're ready to play or you're not ready to play. Even when you're in the locker room pregame or whatever, you don't know until you're out there and you're either down by 10 early or you're up by 10 early. You know what I'm saying? That emotions in a game, especially for 19, 20, 21-year-olds, is huge. Either you're ready or you're not.
0: Well, I think that it's again, I've always made this comparison, you know, to studying for an exam. You know, if you over-prepare for an exam, you go into the exam and say, geez, that thing was easy. But again, if you didn't prepare that well, it wouldn't have been that easy. You know, so you there's that piece of, you know, when you're really prepared for the game, if something goofy happens, you're ready for it. It's like, okay, all right, so I knew that could come. So just, okay, take the blow, get back on your feet, boom, and that's recovered. If you're not ready, it's like, oh, my God, where did that come from?
2: What am I going to do? And I say that because of they can beat the Dodgers, right?
1: Mm-hmm.
2: You can dodge a wrench, but you can't beat the Rockies.
1: Yeah,
0: you know, again, I don't follow the D-backs and stuff, but again, starting pitching, that's one thing about baseball is, you know, you can lose, you can win a series, but you pitched your three best guys, and now you're going to something else.
2: Oh, four and five.
0: Or you burn some relievers to beat the Dodgers, so they're not available.
2: That's true.
0: I mean, all those little things can happen. But anyway, as they say.
2: Makes sense.
0: That's baseball.
1: Football is back, Steve. We had some NFL preseason games last night. The Bengals beat the Lions. Steelers beat the Packers. The Colts and the Patriots tied. The Titans beat the 49ers. But the eyes of Arizona fans were on the Chargers and the Raiders. Former Arizona Wildcat Genesis Smith help the

0: Chargers beat the Houston Texans 27-7. He had two tackles and a very impressive one-handed almost interception.
1: Yeah. Yeah, so these kids, let me ask you.
0: Yep.
1: We went to San Diego, right? We went to San Diego. You had great seats. I had great seats at the press box.
0: great seats is relative.
1: I see that sarcastically. Yep. But they didn't play, these kids. Do you think now, seven months later, it was okay? I mean, everything turned out okay
0: for everybody? I thought it was okay in the moment as far as the logic behind it, mm-hmm. right? Not playing. I didn't agree with waiting until
1: the game
0: hour before kickoff, yeah. right? I think a lot of fans have made the point of they went to go watch these kids, right?
1: Yeah.
0: A lot of these fans went to go watch that team, and those three are a big part of that team. And now you take that out of the equation. Well, no wonder they went down 24-0 to start the game, right?
1: So my point though is from their end, now
0: it's a great decision. Yeah.
1: It's a great decision.
0: It's a great decision.
1: And at the end of the day, kind of it's about them. Yeah. I mean, there's no right or wrong, I guess. Mm-hmm. I don't know. But it turned out okay.
0: It was okay. Everything's okay at the end of the day.
1: Yeah.
0: That's how it always is. But then the Cardinals beat the Raiders, where Dalton Johnson had four tackles, Trayden Stokes had three. I don't think they played much because I think they're going to be a big part of what Las Vegas hopes to be a big turnaround this season. But we're about 2 weeks away from the first college football games. The first Big 12 team to play will be TCU and North Carolina in Dublin.
1: Okay.
0: 9 o'clock.
1: Give me a prediction.
2: About what?
1: Belichick in a last pass this year?
2: Say that again?
1: Is Belichick going to get passed this year?
2: Oh, boy, that's an interesting one. I mean, again, you know, from a, I don't know. I mean, you just got to get where you were last year. You're 4-8 with a gutted roster. I mean, they got to try to get to get some stability at quarterback and get a winning record.
1: Yeah.
2: I mean, that's the one thing with college football right now. Still, you get 6 wins and you're in a bowl game.
1: Yeah.
2: You know, but I would think if North Carolina does go to a bowl game this year, it's already loud because people, you know, it's Belichick. But,
1: yeah.
2: You got to get to a bowl game. And
1: we'll see.
0: I think TCU is going to win by 14-plus.
1: Okay.
0: I don't think he's going to be a good fit at the end of the day for North Carolina.
1: No, I think it's over for him.
0: Hey, what are your thoughts and opinions on the number 5 at LSU?
1: Oh, we talked about this briefly yesterday, right? I thought it was silly on his part.
0: Yeah.
1: Just kind of petty almost.
0: Mm-hmm.
1: That's silly and petty to me. That's about it.
0: He was that guy at ASU.
1: Yeah, yeah.
0: He was that guy at LSU and now past LSU. Yeah. He's still that guy.
1: Yeah.
0: And I'll stand by my statement that Michael Penix should have won the Heisman.
1: Jay sent me a text earlier, and you know his hate for ASU. He says, yeah, it's not a surprise to me. He's an ASU guy.
0: Okay. Yeah, but he is still asking for that Heisman Trophy back, whatever that means. Apparently, he has like a replica, or LSU has the real one. But I'm not sure.
1: Really?
0: I'm really not sure. I didn't think the schools kept those, or at least the real one.
2: They give two, so the individual gets one, and then the university gets one. I learned that from just
1: Oregon State.
2: It was at USC. You know, one time I was down there, looked around, and just was. Talked to one of the coaches, said, how's this all work? He said, well, the players get one and we keep one. You know, so that
1: makes
2: that,
1: sense.
2: Makes sense.
1: So now he's worried about the original one?
0: Or maybe he just wants both at this point. I don't know.
1: Okay.
0: He wants his number 5. He wants his Heismans.
1: Take my ball and go home.
0: Yeah. Last thing I got, just so we can reach break time, Ohio State has shifted their senior day celebration from the home finale to the opener. It's the first time I've ever seen that, where they're going to celebrate the seniors' first game of the season. Maybe it's something little to you. Maybe you don't care, Steve, but I thought it was pretty weird.
1: Okay. Thanks for that one.
0: Yep.
1: Let's go and get a hold of Brandon Sanders.
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1: Hands, kiss babies, kind of reminisce with your old buddies from back in the day, the new latest graduates and all that stuff. Don't you have it made?
22: Hey, yeah, sometimes it is good to be me, that's for sure.
1: How are things now? Because the popularity of the team, the program itself, hasn't been this high in a while. Maybe vicious last year, but you know what I'm saying? It's been good, trending up.
22: Yeah, it's been really good. I think for me, the energy that this team brings, if you've been around our players, like tomorrow's meet the cats from 1 to 2:30 here on campus. When you're around this team, the energy that they bring just makes it even better. I can't say it enough. I stress it to our alums. I'm like, just come back, be around our team, just be around them. You'll see it's real. It feels great to be around them and our coaching staff.
0: Well, I'm just going to say, you know, Brandon, Jay John here, just from the time of my time coaching myself, I mean, that's top-down stuff, you know, where, you know, Coach Brennan has that positive vibe about him, and obviously he's hired some coaches with a similar type of feeling. And it just, you know, there's a piece where you really do, I'm working for my brother, and I like working, you know, with my teammates and you know, however it plays out. I mean, that's just an infectious piece of building a program. And, you know, congrats go to everybody on that. That's good.
22: I think, you know, when you look at what, not to cut you off, I think when you look at what Coach Brennan, you know, we set a standard with our red line standard here, you know, effort, execution, and accountability. And 100-100 you know, own it, prove it, fix it, and those kind of things. When we set that standard, we hold everybody accountable to that, whether it's me doing alumni events or it's our players. If we hold everybody else accountable to that, I mean, all of our players, man, everybody wants to get coached. Everybody wants to get better. And I think when you do those kind of things, everybody knows they can trust you and push forward.
1: How much? I just did a big story for a magazine on Noah, and I call him the Pied Piper. How much do you think he plays a factor? Because he's that dude that you just want to play your ass off for.
22: I think the biggest thing, you know, is he's so humble, and he's been that way since he stepped on campus. He's always been grounded. You look at his family, from his grandparents to his parents. To everything about him. It's just been, you know, his faith in the Lord, and I think it resonates. He knows, you know, he has a chip on his shoulder, when I first saw him as a freshman, and he knew he wasn't playing, it didn't matter. He was always the first in and the last out. He'd be here past times when I'm here, and I'm here a lot late, and he'd be here just watching film and just being ready for his time. So when it came, he was already ready for the moment. It wasn't too big for him. And now that he's led us through, you know, if you want to call it dark times or whatever, I think he's just trying to continue to make sure he stays level and ground, level to the ground, and keep grinding for our program.
0: Yeah. So, Coach, I got a question. Is, you know, I was in this conversation earlier today with someone else just about the proliferation of coaching staff and how things have changed over the past, from the time that you were playing to the number of coaches and just how everything goes. And you know, you can always create a title. You know, you don't really know what the title means. Okay, so my question to you is, you know, football alumni and high school relations, the recruiting rules have changed too in terms of access. And so how does what you do, you know, figure work on a day-to-day with the, you know, with recruiting, and what's allowed, you know, what can football alumni do recruiting wise, you know, these days, and just kind of, I'm curious about it, because it doesn't say recruiting coordinator, but for you, but what I look at and I go, well, it's part of it. How does that, I'm just curious how that works for you.
22: Oh, I still have to stay within the lines. Because this job, this position, I should say, is I'm under, I would say, operations and a little bit under recruiting, as it's been set for. Because, again, a lot of our alum are coaching around the country. Mm-hmm. I mean, you look, we got some guys in high school. We got Kadeem Carey is up in Canada and starting his coaching career there. So, and then we have a number of guys that are in youth programs, right? So I'm a connection to them as far as being able to be a conduit to that. If they have somebody they want us to look at, they can send it to me and I can get it to our dedicated recruiting staff. Gotcha. But not only that, we have some of our former players that have sons that are playing. Or me having some time in the NFL, number of guys I've played with or against have sons that are coming of age. And so it's an easier – this game is all about relationships. Mm-hmm. I think Coach Brennan said it yesterday to the team, the best currency is relationships. And as you push forward through that, you got these relationships. Even I didn't know I had as many as I have being from San Diego. I think it helps develop a little bit more because you got somebody that you can trust and somebody that you that's going to make sure we give you the right information, whether it's coming to University of Arizona or anywhere else. I'm here to help kids along with this.
1: Yeah, Brennan said that perfectly because it is currency.
0: Yeah, I mean, no question.
1: And not just sports. I mean, it's called life. Either get a job, networking, knowing the right people, asking for help on a job or whatever. No question. How was, I guess it was today, I could be wrong, could have been yesterday, the president going out and saying hello to the guys. Was it today?
22: Yeah, it was today, man. It was fantastic, man. Having the president here showing out for our guys and our guys showing out for him. Again, I think we go back to that currency, it's relationships. I mean, the one thing he said is, football is the lifeblood of the athletics department. Just because we have so many people that can come to our game and help press our program. I think when you look at the times when I was here back in the early mid 90s, we averaged 50,000 people yep. in this stadium. And if you can do that, that makes it easier. That makes it even better for any of the non-revenue programs, because now we can help add to. I look at how McHale changed just in the time when I was there. And then you have a basketball program that's one of the elite, if not the elite, for so many years. Tommy Lloyd's doing a fantastic job. I mean, it just keeps going on and on. I mean, these two programs, along with softball, baseball, everything else, it all feeds off of, and I hate to put that, but it does feed off of how football is going. Because if we're down, now basketball and women's basketball have to pick it up. But if we're up, everybody else can feed off of that. And it's a great thing.
0: It's 100% the truth. And you have, when people start talking about alignment, and it's a word that's being used more now than it was 20 years ago, but that's alignment. Because to your point, and I used to say this when I was sports super over at Cal with a lot of things, like, listen, you got to figure out how to fill the football stadium. Because that is a free, how do I want to say it? Free operating budget increase. Because now there's so much going on a Saturday afternoon or a weekend. There's the vibe that's on a college campus that's there. So if I'm the water polo program, which they have at Cal, or swim or whatever, you have that vibe on campus because you're winning. And so now the student athlete that comes on the campus visits, it's like, whoa, I love this place. And there's no sport other than football that can create that vibe for the rest of the athletic department for campus visits.
22: And you got to give our athletics department and media department a great pat on the back, because not only what you said is correct, but then they have a lot of our sports featured at our timeouts and those things, and they can bring them out for our crowd to see. They can see the new 2026-27 basketball team and volleyball team that's starting up, and soccer team and tennis team. They can see them because they're not just at our games, but now we feature them during halftime. They're up on the Jumbotron and those kind of things, and now we keep feeding each other, and that's the biggest part, man. I think when we were all in McHale Center, it was a great avenue for all athletes to be around each other.
0: The thing about that, to your point, I agree. They come out of McHale, they get to half court. I just wish with the teams they could figure out how to get them to midfield, because they're always always tucked down in the end zone. Yeah. And so the other side of that, you don't even notice them many times, what the thing's going on. But anyway. But you're right on that. You're 100% right on that, and you experienced it as a player here, so and Steve and I talked about that earlier this week, just about how do you get the attendance up. Well,
1: yeah,
0: part of it is the product, and just what it feels like to be at a home football game, and you guys certainly you certainly set that table from last year. It is you come to the game and watch my team win.
1: Just win, baby.
22: Yeah. Just win.
1: So just because we have a couple of things I wanted to ask you. This one's on the lighter side. Did you stop running? Was it a one-off?
22: It absolutely is a one-off, man. I'm over 50 now. I can't continue to do so you know, my back. I had a little back issue the last couple months in the summer. So I literally did physical therapy today, and so I'm kind of walking and stretching and trying to do some things to get myself back. Luckily, I have I was able to get vested into the NFL. So there's a number of things between myself. Trent Kennedy called me. He got mad at me because those things I just didn't know. So now I'm starting to use a lot of those benefits.
1: Well, I went to Jay and said, "Do you know a story? Go ahead. Just maybe give me the cliff notes of what you were doing."
22: Me
1: yeah.
22: today?
1: Yeah. No. Oh. Of the running of the marathon.
22: Oh, for marathon run is entirely different. I did 28 weeks of just I ran 4 days a week, so a midday, short day, which is fast. And then another, and then a long day, and then one more midday. So I was up to, 26.2 miles for the marathon. But when I was here running the loop, I did an 18 miler on the loop where I finished going up, from River all the way up to Swan, all that entire way, and then kind of over by Catfoot Hills. That's where I finished. So I did like 15 miles and then went up that big mountain. Then I did a 20 miler where I went from, St. Philip Plaza all the way to, I would say, what is that? That's probably Cope. No, a little further than Cope. It was all the way over. I don't even know where Pantano. So all the way kind of Pantano and back. So it was a monster. God looked out for me because I was running for a great cause with Teddy Bruschi and stroke survivors and stroke awareness. And I thank everybody that supported because I raised myself $18,000.
1: Wow. Yeah, that's crazy. Why I bring it up. That's why I bring it up.
0: And yeah. That's
22: number 18 got him 18. How
1: yeah.
22: about that?
1: That's good. No, good for you. That's why I wanted to ask you how it was going, and you did a great job. So now one of the reasons I wanted to have you on was for one of my friends, one of your friends, one of many people's friends. Mark Lunsford just passed away. He had been ill for a while, but he was a gritty dude. He went through a lot of stuff in recent years.
22: Yeah, absolutely. Coach Luns has been fighting the cancer battle for a while. And I know the chemo treatments were getting even more intense over the last, I'd say, year and a half, maybe a little bit longer. But he's a wildcat through and through. And he kept coming to, whether it was games, it'd be this time around this time, he'd be out of practice. He'd come to spring ball, whatever it is. He always kept trying to make it. Even I remember him just telling me, "Brandon, I don't know if this might be my last one." And I was like, "Hey, look, let's just do it like a season. We'll get to fall camp. After fall camp, we'll get to homecoming. After homecoming, we'll get to spring ball." And we did that. And I remember, it's funny how God works is, I was able to get him in this position. I was able to get him some sideline credentials. He couldn't stay for the whole game, but he liked watching the team run out and seeing that first quarter. And he just had big smiles when I remember seeing him. And then I rewind back to this would be bad for Wildcat faithful, but in 99 we played Penn State in that mm-hmm, famous game we got killed in. Mm-hmm. But I had got released from Cleveland, and I drove from Cleveland to New York just to go to a preseason game. But I stopped at Penn State that day, and I was able to see that part of that game. Lunsford actually grabbed me and got me onto the field, no credentials, and I was able to see Penn State and that and our guys on the field. And then here I am, I don't know, what is it, 20-some-odd years later, and I was able to, repay it by, getting him on the field a number of times this past couple of years. And he just loved being a Wildcat, man. He put in 20-plus years as far as in coaching and then, of course, playing here. He's one of the greats.
0: Yeah, so I'm in college. I maybe met Mark Lunsford once, and maybe it was when I was, back as an assistant. But we were in college at the same time. And so we went through some of the embarrassing stuff with Tony Mason, and then here comes Larry Smith, and we got a stabilizer. And I can't remember if it was the football season of 81 for Mark. I guess you can't remember, but going into camp, talking about, okay, we got a quarterback competition, we got to find somebody here, and the guy who emerged from that was Mark Lunsford, I would be curious. He's not alive today. I'd be curious to hear Larry Smith, what he'd have to say, because really, Mark Lunsford set things moving forward because, you know, with everything else that that new staff was doing, all of a sudden, you know, we were good in football again, you know, and so it really, and again, it's, you know, we went through 20 at U of A, you know, you went through, you know, pretty much close to 20 years of really solid football, you know, through the 80s and the 90s. Yeah, this is a, you know, it's a good, you know, well, great Wildcat.
1: Was he there with you? Because I know that he was like one of the few, if not the only holdover from Smith to Tony.
2: Yeah. So I got here in 91. He was one of the instrumental guys that helped recruit Teddy Bruschi. He was coaching running backs then. So Antoine Carter, probably what, second or third, fourth, something in the top five of rushing in the history. So he was running back coach with Chuck Levy, and then those guys. And then coach moved him to tight end. So probably in, after I was gone, like somewhere around 97, 98. So now you're looking at guys like my ending of Mike Lucky's career, but then you got Brandon Malamalauna. Lunds was around all those guys, you know, from Jay Dobbins when he was coaching receivers in the mid-80s. Of course, the Hunleys were here when he was here, because of course that's when Coach Larry Smith took over, and then playing for Coach Jim Young, and Jim Young is one of the, you know, one of the all time greats, playing quarterback after Bruce Hill, and still he's in a lot of our record books even to this day. Coach Lunds really did his thing, man. But I tell you what, I was talking to somebody, just called me out of the blue. They didn't know Coach had passed, and they're like, "Man, he was able to give me my first job at a car dealership." Coach Lunds knew everybody. He pressed hard for all of us, and he was one of those guys that, you know, if you're in trouble late at night, you call Coach Lunds. He'd come pick you up and probably not tell Coach Tony,
1: which is important. No, and the dude was a tough dude. You know, I remember his hands and his, like, biceps.
2: Yeah, and see, that's the thing. You had to be kind of tough. In my year, because I tell him, in my years, it was a little bit different, man. We had some off-key characters.
1: Yes.
2: So you had to be ready to fight, you know, because players and coaches, man, I mean, I had Coach Johnny Lynn. Coach Johnny Lynn lost a tooth during my time here, man. We had some renegades on those early 90 teams.
1: Sure.
2: And he was right there with us.
1: The Donnie Salems of the world. Yeah, I remember those times.
0: That's funny.
1: Yes. Well, Brendan, thanks a bunch. Yeah. Thanks a bunch for joining us. Thanks for reminiscing a bit. We'll see you.
2: Hey, I appreciate it. We're going to bring them to rest tomorrow. It's going to be a celebration of life, that's for sure.
1: Oh, okay.
2: Thank you, guys.
1: Tomorrow.
2: Bear down.
1: Yeah, thank you.
0: Bear down.
1: It. Yeah, that was Brendan Sanders. Yeah, no, what a good dude. Then he had that, like, string hair, you know, that hair that he didn't know what to do with it. Yeah. Let's take the break and come back.
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0: stuff, and it was good to talk about Mark. For you to be back, and you're talking, you know, hey, did you see Jimmy Scardato from, you know, whatever? Have you seen him yet? Back in the days, it was a smaller Tucson, and it was more of a clicky, you hang out with your guys and stuff. And back then, too, I think stories get elevated to some degree in how good you were. You know, everybody has.
1: Oh, yeah, no.
0: So have you seen some of those guys and maybe some of the best players?
1: Oh, by all means.
0: Some of the best players at that era?
1: Well, guys that are played against, yeah, we've got a monthly, you know, coffee group, and we just try to keep it growing. But guys that you played against and you maybe stayed in touch with or have access to, and some of the guys have moved away. But, you know, Tucson, you know, like you said, it was a smaller place. But the interesting thing about it is that there were so many young families, you know, there for a window of time that, you know, all the local public high schools were full. Mm-hmm. And you didn't play. Every time you went to play, you weren't sure whether you were going to win the game. That's not the case in Tucson high school sports right now.
0: Yeah, I get what you're saying.
1: You know, and so
0: everyone was competitive.
1: Everybody was competitive. Everybody was good. Teams were good. Some were, you know, you always have, you know, somebody's a little better than the other that year, but, you know, everybody had good guys.
0: So you tell me, because you bring this up, I don't know if we do this on the air at all, but the best pure athlete that you saw, I don't know, after you were maybe 13 years old, because you do bring up Rodney Pete a lot.
1: I mean, Rodney Pete's the best athlete in terms of just that I've, you know, that I've seen. I mean, that I saw in my time in Tucson.
0: Mm-hmm.
1: You know, and I didn't play against him, but certainly coached against him.
0: Yeah.
1: Well,
0: tell me, name drop, because you told me that team, it was pretty loaded. With the Pete and the quarterback.
1: Well, that quarterback team. Now, again, they didn't make the playoffs. They didn't make the playoffs. Selborne made the playoffs. Selborne had a better coach, you know, but
0: Sammy Khalifa was the quarterback.
1: Sammy Khalifa was the quarterback.
0: I mean, two names right there. Great for Tucson.
1: Yeah, no, by all means. Yes. And, you know, I'm sure they had some other guys on the team, but, you know, that's one of the things in high school sports, you know, coaching matters. And so, Selborne had Ed Doherty and just is a better coach. But that being said, you ask on that, Rodney Pete, I mean, maybe this story is inflated, but his sophomore year, 82, so why I've said many times that I'm fortunate to have grown up what I consider to be the golden era of Tucson high school sports, which, you know, maybe, you know, I could say it starts in 68 or 69, but let's just say that year, 68, 69, you know, through 82, started to list it all off, and, you know, I'm going to come up with, you know,
0: Is it Mike Dawson a local?
1: Yes, he's Mike Dawson.
0: What year was that?
1: He was probably, I mean, Tucson High won a state championship football in 70 and 71, and he's an integral part of those teams. And, you know, but that being said, you just, you know, there were a lot of guys in team, you know, teams were good and teams were competitive. And, like you said, it's way different now. I mean, you know, and the schools were all full. You know, right now, a school like Catalina or Palo Verde, you know, Santa Rita maybe has 400 kids there. Catalina and Palo Verde maybe mm-hmm. 600. And
0: yeah, they're trying,
1: they were all running, you know, they were all running 2,400. Yeah. All three of them.
0: Sure. Sure. Now they're trying to struggle to get a team together.
1: Yeah.
0: Yeah.
1: Yeah. So.
0: Yeah, no. Back in the day, you throw those names, basketball and football. Probably even football was probably underrated by some degree in terms of the players.
1: Well, I think so, you know. But
0: Sunny Side, look at David Adams and
1: Fred Sims, and right. You know, this guy that, you know, played my year that was on the team at the U of A with, you know, late Jim Young, and not late, you know, but later in his career, and then certainly for Tony Mays, a guy named Harry Holt. You know, I mean, there were guys. It's just there were dudes, man.
0: Yeah.
1: And you know, a lot of those guys that moved on and went to college. You know, there's a window there where a lot of Tucson guys were going to play football for the U of A. You know, Jim Young and that staff, they saw that talent, and mm-hmm. and guys were going over there to play. You know, and so
0: you're talking 76 ish.
1: Well, in that window of the 70s, yeah. You know, a number of good guys from Tucson High that went to play there, and you know, you had some kids from South Point. I got, you know, Alan Haynes and Brian Murray, guys. There, you had kids, you know, they were, You know, so it was there was that piece to it, and certainly baseball. I mean, that's
0: yeah, of course,
1: it goes without saying. You know,
0: and the best player there was probably Rodney Peete.
1: Well, again, his sophomore year, he's state champion. You know, the state champion of football. I mean, in basketball and baseball, and Rodney Peete was, you know, an all-state level player. Maybe it was a first team all-state, but you know, he's there. And in football, football was definitely a sport.
0: Yeah,
1: yeah. So. All three.
0: Anybody else that you can remember, name wise?
1: You know what?
0: That were stellar, or maybe not to that level, but
1: just flat out great athlete.
0: Yeah.
1: Well, you know, the guys that were the best high school football team I ever saw in Tucson was the 1970 Tucson High team.
0: Mm-hmm.
1: You know, and obviously Dawson was on that team, but you know they had a quarterback named Frank Castro, running backfield of Darrell Davis, who went to the U of A. Alistair Hartsfield, Mark Simon, those guys were all.
0: How do you remember these names?
1: I it was just one of those things with the memory, and I will say it served me well as a coach because in terms of prospect stuff, saw this kid, boom, name registers. It's just something that was a benefit for me on that. But you know, you paid attention. It was covered. You know, the Arizona Daily Star sports page was, mm-hmm. you know. 12 to 16 pages.
0: Well, Citizen was right there too back in the day. It was pretty.
1: You know, and it was, and high school sports was heavily covered.
0: Yeah.
1: You know, so you just, if you were, you know, you just kind of were a sponge for all that, then, you know, you do remember those things. And, you know, but to your point, you started the question off. Yeah, there's a number of guys around town that played with and against. And, you know, we try to get together and just, you know, because we were all the same kid. We just lived in a different area, went to another school, but we were the same kid.
0: Yeah, yeah, yeah. You know, that's funny.
1: Yeah, it is funny.
0: Yeah, no, and maybe they still are the same kid nowadays. It's changed so much. I've been here almost 40 years now, and I, you know, I lived here almost on the outskirts here on just north of river when I first got here, and it was kind of like almost near the top of the mountain there. You know, it's kind of like no one lives above this.
1: Well, I do think that the kids, the layers to peel down to get to where, you know, the soul and inner, you know, heart of the kid. I mean, you got to peel away some of the layers because there's all these other things that, you know, there's a reason why kids aren't running around, you know, on their bikes all the time and kids aren't playing in the street.
0: It's 110 degrees for...
1: Yeah, it didn't seem to matter when we were 10 years old, I tell you that.
0: Yeah. What about, we haven't talked about this because we were gone for the 2 weeks, Bijan Robinson with a ton of money coming into him.
2: Yeah.
0: Unbelievable. Tucson kid. Who would have ever thought?
1: Well, you know, it's funny, when we had Khalil Robinson on, you know, back in April, and he talked about his brother Paul. I didn't know the part about how, you know, the owner, Paul Brown, for the Bengals, saw him in the Ohio State game. And, you know, he only played three games, you know, for Arizona before he got hurt, as Khalil told us. But, you know, he was, I remember, he was Rookie of the Year. You know, I'm like, oh, wow, a Tucson guy is Rookie of the Year in the NFL.
0: Yeah.
1: You know, and so, but obviously that you know, and that family was athletic, but, you know, now we got another one running around out there. Best running back in the NFL is what people could say.
0: And did you know, I didn't know this, that Kadeem is a coach in Canada. I didn't know that.
2: I didn't know that.
0: I knew he retired, but I didn't know he was going to be a coach out in Canada. Good for him.
2: Yeah. Big time.
0: Yeah, I'm pretty much
2: there. He found a living out there.
0: Yeah.
2: After the NFL, his short stint with the NFL and the Bears, I think it was.
0: Yeah.
2: He found his way to Canada and really hasn't really left there.
1: Did he play in the CFL at all?
0: Yeah, mm-hmm. For four years maybe.
2: I'm pretty sure he won a championship out there.
0: I think just recently, too.
2: Mm-hmm.
0: Yeah. You know, really healthy and all that. You know, running backs, it's tough to be a running back.
1: Well, I tell you that it's, you see that wear and tear. That was... You know, this pre-NIL stuff, that was one of the things that Alabama and Saban was always able to tell the kid and said, listen, you know, yeah, you're going to have to play behind somebody for a bit. Mm-hmm. But when you're done here, you're only going to have X number of carries. Look at what this guy, who's at this, you know, his five-year career, he falls apart. But look at, by the time he got to the NFL, he'd carried the ball 1,500 times. He got 1,500.
0: My used car has 150,000 miles on it. This other one's pretty good at 60.
1: Yeah.
0: Yeah, 60,000 miles.
1: Yeah.
0: It is what it is. Yeah. Anything, Juan? Anything? Any in that noggin of yours? No?
2: No.
0: How's practice? Okay.
2: Yeah, I'm seeing the same stuff that I saw last year.
0: Mm-hmm.
2: They're just making plays. They're getting adjusted. I think this week was big install week for both sides of the ball, and you're seeing plays being made from both sides. So I think that means your team's going to be in a pretty good spot going into the season.
0: Yeah, and they have the coaches to do it. I was just going to say, who's the most pivotal assistant coach? You have Daigie's obviously his situation, but kind of Gonzalez takes the spotlight with his talks.
2: Yeah, of course, you know, the and his energy.
0: Yeah,
2: the other, I think it was yesterday to start practice. The coaches were out there doing the high knees, and the players were just around them. You know, switching roles almost.
0: Yeah, yeah,
2: and. I think Danny Gonzalez had some sort of surgery on his leg or something, right? He was hobbling out there, right? He's still going 100%.
0: Yeah. That's
2: what the players are doing in return.
0: Right. You know, no, and that's helpful. If the coaches do it, you got to do it, yada, yada.
1: Yeah, no, it's, the maybe crazy that it sounds, you know, because the U of A, we talk about the football, and we talk about the offense and the skill people, but their defense really, really came together. They were a really good tackling team as the season went on and you know, got the ball back for the offense, you know, enough times that, because they weren't that big.
0: They never have been.
1: You know, and I just remember when, you know, before the lightning storm at the BYU game, I'm looking at the size of the offensive line, BYU, and I'm like,
0: yeah, you're going to see the same thing this year,
1: you know,
0: I think, right?
2: I don't think so. I think this is a very beefed up defensive front. I think it's the way fans felt and the way the team looked about the secondary last year is going to shift to the front line. That experience, that depth that the secondary had is going to shift. So I think once you see a much more improved defensive front, that takes a lot of pressure off the secondary, which is what they're going to need this season because it's so many new guys and so many younger guys.
0: In the backfield.
2: Yeah.
0: Yeah. I think they'll... In fact, that was my second story that I'm going to do for All Sports Tucson, is that defensive backs, they have some good learners, right?
2: Mm-hmm.
0: Or they have some good guidelines to go by.
2: Yeah.
0: And I'm sure they're going to be pretty good. We'll see how good
2: They talked to a couple of the safeties today with Matai Togai, I think I'm saying that right, and Cam Chapa. And they said, we're not just rewatching our film. We're watching a lot of what... Mm-hmm. Dalton, Johnson, Trayton, Stu, Sanchez, Smith, what they did last year.
0: Right.
2: We're learning from them because it's the same defense. So we need to make those same plays.
0: Right. Okay. Are we good?
2: We're good if you're good.
0: We're good. Let's go. So, back. Good to be back this week.
1: Yeah.
0: Thanks for coming for the last 3 days.
1: You bet.
0: Next week, we're going to have probably Salim Stoudemire, Jason Terry.
1: That's hopefully our Thursday show.
0: Yeah. Okay. So we'll have some more good guests next week. Thanks, everybody.
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5: I'm Dan Patrick, and this is Above the Noise. 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This weekend's Wyndham Championship delivered exactly that. Rookie Jackson Koivun has quickly become one of the more intriguing players on tour. After making noise throughout the season, eventually capturing the 3M Open, Koivun entered the weekend with a chance to secure one of the final spots in the FedEx Cup playoffs. Now's the real test. He will be competing against the best players in the world, and while the pressure will be significantly greater, he's already shown he belongs in the conversation. Golf needs stars, especially young ones who can capture attention and give casual fans a reason to tune in. Jackson Koivun's playoff berth gives the PGA Tour another name to promote, another storyline to follow, and another reason to believe its next generation has arrived. I'm Dan Patrick, and this is Above the Noise.